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0: it's him.
1: Hey, have you talked to Mark lately?
0: I haven't really talked to him, but he looks pretty down.
2: He looks pretty down.
1: Yeah, well, maybe we should cheer him up then.
0: What do you suppose we should do?
1: Well, does he like butter?

0: Michelle, come here, come here, come here.
1: Wow, look at her.
0: I know.
1: Man, I've never seen Sharon look so bad before.
0: I did once before, but this is pretty bad.
1: Yeah, what do you think she got up to last night?

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tears I cry aren't tears of pain. 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I forgive you, now I ask the same of you.

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1: I'm Dan Warren. Defense Secretary Pete Hegseth faced intense questioning and public protests during a Senate hearing yesterday, warning lawmakers that the cost of the war in Iran has risen to $37.5 billion. Ed Donoghue has this report.
2: Defense Secretary Pete Hegseth faced questions and protests at a Senate committee hearing. Hegseth says the cost to fight the war in Iran has gone up.
3: The estimate we have as of today is $37.5 billion.
2: Hegseth says without more funding, the military faces critical shortfalls.
3: This request is an urgent, necessary injection of resources to address the immediate needs of our department.
2: Washington Democrat Patty Murray says the Strait of Hormuz is closed, and President Trump had mentioned several times a deal is near and the war would be over.
4: This war is now spiraling out of control again. The president is threatening escalation and war crimes and suggesting this could be another forever war.
2: Hegseth was interrupted during the hearing. The White House issued a statement urging support of the budget resolution without modification immediately. Ed Donoghue, Washington.
1: Elsewhere in New York City, health officials have confirmed a fifth fatality tied to an ongoing outbreak of Legionnaires' disease on Manhattan's Upper East Side. Michelle Anderson has the details.
5: The health department reports that over 80 individuals have contracted the bacterial infection, with several patients currently hospitalized. Investigators suspect contaminated building cooling towers are the primary source and have mandated immediate cleaning and disinfection across dozens of affected sites. While no new patients have reported symptoms in recent days, authorities urge anyone in the area experiencing flu-like symptoms to seek medical attention immediately.
1: Meanwhile, New Jersey officials are taking action after a state system error accidentally registered thousands of non-citizens to vote. Lisa Dwyer has the details.
6: New Jersey's governor says about 6,600 people who indicated that they were non-citizens were actually registered to vote because of a motor vehicle commission system error, registering them as Democrats, Republicans, and Independents. Of that, she says, fewer than 400 wound up casting ballots. The White House is using the revelation to promote Trump's Save America Act that requires people to show proof of citizenship before they register to vote and impose voter ID requirements nationwide. The measure has passed the U.S. House but has not gotten a vote in the Senate, where even some Republicans oppose it. I'm Lisa Dwyer.
1: North Carolina has launched a major statewide initiative aimed at addressing growing workforce shortages and expanding vocational training programs across the state. Sharon Chapman has the details.
7: State leaders announced the new collaborative effort between community colleges, public schools, and local industry leaders to better align education with regional job markets. The program will invest heavily in expanding apprenticeship opportunities, high-tech trade certifications, and career counseling services for students entering the workforce. Officials say the goal is to bridge critical skill gaps to allow residents a direct pathway to high-paying jobs.
1: I'm Dan Warren, and this is Radio Network News.
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10: Now your weather for Sanford and surrounding areas. Today we'll have a 20% chance of showers and thunderstorms after 3 p.m., partly sunny with a high near 93 degrees. Tonight we'll have a 60% chance of showers and thunderstorms, mostly cloudy with lows at around 69 degrees. Thursday we'll have a 90% chance of showers and a possible thunderstorm with highs near 77 degrees. And for Thursday night, we'll have a 90% chance of showers and a possible thunderstorm with lows at around 64 degrees. That's your forecast. I'm meteorologist Tricia Cook.

0: thread on our phone number.
1: Because we should have had NASA on that years ago.
0: Should have, but we didn't. But no. Anyway, we are now able to receive images, and he tested it out because we were talking about dogs, and but dog's name, your dog named Bo.
1: Yes.
0: He actually commissioned a portrait of a dog named Bo. And so he sent us that image of a beagle named Bones. Excellent painting there, Grant. Thank you very much.
1: I should send him my Bernese Mountain Dog and see if he could do it.
0: He will. I bet he could. For a small remuneration. I believe that's called a commission in the art world. I don't know much, but pretty sure that's how it works. Anyway, thanks, Grant, for taking your precious time to text in to us. He also had other thoughts as well. Mm-hmm. For example, when you were talking about the funny, uninhibited things kids say, it made him think back on many of the things he's heard Ashley say over the past couple of years.
1: And I'm like, well, I do have the emotional maturity of a six-year-old.
0: Isn't that right, kids?
1: Yeah. See?
0: I agree. Anyway, thanks, Grant. The number is 888-922-7234 for everybody to text into the show, so you can too. Here is some news.
2: The Roundup with Ashley Page.
1: 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Mm. 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Well, there's a reason they're slowing things down. Amazon Prime now routinely actually offers customers discounts, sometimes about 7% for certain members if they voluntarily choose later dates. Some carriers will even let you pick your own specific less busy days and times.
0: Yeah.
1: Okay. So Universal Pictures and Illumination have revealed the voice cast for Minions Monsters. The new voices this time are Oscar winners Christoph Waltz and Jeff Bridges, Oscar nominee Jesse Eisenberg and Zoe Deutsch, and returning to the series, Allison Janney and Trey Parker. Minions and Monsters will be opening in theaters July 1st. And that's your news.
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0: Welcome in, everybody. Here it is, day 18 of March for 2026. 3/18/26. It is day 77. There are 278 days left in this year. We're going to tell you who has birthdays. Right at the very top, he's done a lot of them. It was the name of his show, Mike Rowe and Dirty Jobs. Is turning 64 years old today.
1: Yeah, that's a funny show. It really is.
0: Yeah, he's just a good dude all around. Vanessa Williams is 63. Queen Latifah is 56. Dane Cook is 54. Adam Levine, Maroon 5, Judge, also The Voice, 47. And Lily Collins, daughter of Phil, an actress, is now 37 years old.
1: Emily in Paris.
0: Yeah. It happened on this date in history. In 1893, former Governor General Lord Stanley pledged to donate a silver challenge cup for the winner of the best ice hockey team in Canada. We're going to talk about that a little bit later on.
1: Okay.
0: In 1910, the first American horror film was patented, a one-reel Edison studio production of Frankenstein. Mm. In 1931, electric razors were first manufactured by the Schick Corporation.
1: Okay.
0: In 1959, President Eisenhower signed a bill allowing for Hawaii to become a state. It would become in August 21st. And in 1970, the NFL adopted a rule that required all players' names to appear on the back of their jerseys.
1: Yeah. And most baseball does, too, except for, like, the Yankees.
0: Yeah, exactly. Special events for today. Awkward Moments Day.
1: We're going to talk about that later.
0: We celebrate that here each and every day on our show.
1: We do.
0: Biodiesel Day. Black Pudding Day. Forgive Mom and Dad Day, Ashley.
1: Yeah, absolutely.
0: Both of them.
2: Let me tell you something, brother.
1: I did. Okay. I mean, it took a while, but I did.
0: All right. Global.
1: Before he passed.
0: Global Recycling Day. Lacey Oatmeal Cookie Day.
1: Those are so good.
0: Yeah. Sloppy Joe Day. Oh, that's pretty good.
1: Also very good.
0: I haven't had one of those in a long time, though. Hot minute. Yeah.
1: Really?
0: Yeah.
1: We had one a couple of weeks ago.
0: Small Business Development Centers Day, Supreme Sacrifice Day, and Transit Driver Appreciation Day. I believe maybe something like that. If you have a birthday and a special event, tell us when it is and we can celebrate. 888-922-7234.
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That discussion is next.

0: taking you back to a time when you played outside till the streetlights came on. 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
1: I want to know what you're thinking. There are some things you can't hide. I want to know

0: What do I know, right? I've just got a four-year college degree of book learning, and I sit in front of a microphone every day, and so yep, I don't know much.
1: But how did that happen, by the way?
0: I don't know.
1: How did we both end up with these really good college degrees, and then we did
0: I don't know. But it seems as though I can look around and gather some opinions about the world around. It seems as though gas prices are inching upward.
1: Everything is
0: It just seems like it's a little more, but, you know, what do I know? But that's for somebody else to figure out. I'm just a poor, humble radio host. But anyway, so because of that, I'm sure deliveries will be a little costlier. Like we mentioned in news that, you know, you don't get those free deliveries anymore like you used to. Or things are just going to change as a general rule because of the transit.
1: Right. Well, and that's the thing. I mean, the companies aren't going to eat that cost, so they're going to pass it on, you know, your groceries, things like that. That's why those things cost more. But when we all got so programmed to order something and then it gets delivered, like sometimes even that same day or a few hours later. And it's interesting because when it comes to shipping, like I always feel bad. Like so I ordered an eyeliner. This was years ago. I ordered a one eyeliner.
0: Yeah.
1: They come in little,
0: comes in a big
1: it's
0: box,
1: tiny.
0: Though.
1: It was my little box was in a, I kid you not, it was 25 times the size. I'm like, why?
0: Because a small little lip liner box is going to get lost in the masses of all those boxes.
1: Don't even need a box. Now they're putting them in bags and stuff like that. And so I started feeling really guilty. I'm like, what kind of carbon footprint is this? But it's interesting because I know I would think of that. You wouldn't. But retailers, we said in news, are kind of ending a lot of that super fast, super free delivery. And I did notice the last time it said, would you like to pack? Because I ordered like three things. And they were all
0: would you like to
1: times.
0: Wait and box them all together?
1: Right, right. So
0: they've
1: only come
0: that for
1: at
0: a
1: one
0: long time.
1: They have, but a lot of people don't choose that.
0: Okay.
1: Because you still have the option. You want it today, and then this one comes tomorrow. But they said, you know, here's the thing. If you got a discount or it costs less somehow, would you, I mean, do you really need the stuff that you buy delivered in a couple of hours? Or would you wait? Two, three, four,
0: couple
1: five,
0: of
1: six
0: hours.
1: Days.
0: I mean, no, it doesn't have to be. In fact, you know, it's rare that I can find things that can be delivered same day. But generally, if I do need them, it's because, well, it's of emergent need. So, yeah, I need them quicker. Okay. So, well, I don't know.
1: But would you go 5 days? Would you go 4 days?
0: I mean, at that point, you may try and find it locally if it's really that important to you, as sometimes. But there's an item that I needed for my car. It's apparently coming from the other side of the globe on horse and cart.
1: Okay.
0: That I'm just like...
1: they're bringing back the horse and buggy.
0: That's where it's like, okay, I really needed it like a week ago, and it's still not here. And I'm just like, all right, well... quicker is, of course, better than not quick, but I understand that not everything can be done that way.
1: And not everything needs to be there. I mean, so it's interesting because there are some stores that are going to start to consolidate because giant stores like IKEA, they're not available. They're not everywhere. So you got to order stuff online. Well, they said instead of sending stuff to your house, they can just maybe deliver to a Walmart or to a Home Depot.
0: Right.
1: For like, and I thought, you know, that's not a bad idea.
0: They do that.
1: So what about you guys? Do you really need stuff that next day?
0: You didn't even ask if I sit around moping all day about the carbon footprint. Because I sit and bemoan that a lot, so.
1: You know, one of these days you're going to realize how important your carbon footprint is.
0: I'm sure I will. Someday.
1: When you turn into carbon.
0: Someday.
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0: What is today's word of the day? I am personally shocked that we have not done this word sooner than today. I could have sworn we had. And in fact, we're just a few days away from our third anniversary of these words of the day. But I searched through the list, as you can too, just by going to Ashley Brad Radio. And at the top, you'll see the link for Word of the Day. Click that and you'll see the 700 plus words. But it is not in the list. So I was like, wow.
1: Maybe you thought you were going to do it and then you didn't.
0: Truly, I thought for sure I would have. Today's word we'd love for you to try and spell first is ennui. Ennui.
2: Ennui.
0: Yeah. How would you spell?
1: That sounds very French.
2: Ennui.
0: It is French. It's a French noun. From the mid-17th century, how would you spell
1: ennui? Is it two words?
0: No, it's one. Yeah. I've used this word several times on this show, I believe.
1: You have?
0: Yes, I have.
1: What were you describing when you used ennui?
0: Wouldn't you like to know?
1: I kind of would.
0: Go ahead and just go give a crack at trying to spell that first.
1: O-U-I-N-U-I.
0: Okay.
1: That can't be right. This can't be right.
0: Okay.
1: But O-N-O-U-I, ennui?
0: Yeah, that's you're right. That can't be right. Because it isn't.
1: Am I still like a little off or am I way outside the mind? No.
0: You know.
1: Or E-N. Maybe it's E-N.
0: Oh, it could be.
1: So E-N and then we.
0: Okay.
1: If it's not O-U-I, there's no way it can be W-E-E. That's not French.
0: You are correct. It is not W-E-E. That is right. Today's word, ennui, is spelled E-N-N-U-I. Ennui. Oh. In fact, this was one of the characters' names in that most recent Inside Out movie. Ennui is a feeling of weariness and dissatisfaction or boredom.
1: Oh.
0: After quitting her job without a plan, she felt more ennui than freedom. He scrolled for hours out of pure ennui, not out of interest in any certain topic. And I've seen that happen
1: many times.
0: Don't we
1: all do that?
0: Yes.
1: So when you go down a rabbit hole, it's ennui.
0: It could be. It's a borrowed word, of course, from French, but the old French ennui meant annoyance, and it's used closer to boredom in our language. Mm. But we certainly are trying to be the antidote to ennui here
1: on
0: the Ashley Brad Show. Yeah, exactly.
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4: I'm Dan Warren. Our top story, United States forces have carried out an 11th consecutive night of strikes on Iran, targeting military aircraft hangars and drone storage sites. Ben Thomas has the latest.
5: The U.S. military completed an 11th night of strikes on Iran, Central Command saying the latest targets included aircraft hangars and drone storage sites. Iranian air defenses activated near the capital, Tehran, and Iran's state-run news agency reported explosions in half a dozen provinces. Before those strikes, Iran's interior minister had traveled to Pakistan, a key mediator. But at the White House Tuesday, President Trump told reporters,
6: "Until they're ready to meet in a meaningful way, we have no interest."
5: And the conflict appears to be widening. Yemen's Houthi rebels declaring a naval blockade of Saudi Arabia, vowing to block the Bab el-Mandeb Strait and cut shipping between the Red Sea and the Gulf of Aden. With the Strait of Hormuz blocked, Saudi Arabia has been relying on a pipeline to the Red Sea to get oil out to market. I'm Ben Thomas.
4: Meanwhile, Defense Secretary Pete Hegseth faced intense questioning on Iran at a Senate hearing yesterday, and Donahue has this report.
7: Defense Secretary Pete Hegseth faced questions and protest at a Senate committee hearing. Hegseth says the cost to fight the war in Iran has gone up.
8: The estimate we have as of today is $37.5 billion.
7: Hegseth says without more funding, the military faces critical shortfalls.
8: This request is an urgent, necessary injection of resources to address the immediate needs of our department.
7: Washington Democrat Patty Murray says the Strait of Hormuz is closed, and President Trump had mentioned several times a deal is near and the war would be over.
9: This war is now spiraling out of control again. The president is threatening escalation and war crimes and suggesting this could be another forever war.
7: Hegseth was interrupted during the hearing. The White House issued a statement urging support of the budget resolution without modification immediately. Ed Donahue, Washington.
4: Elsewhere, coastal communities across the Gulf Coast are filling sandbags and closing beaches as Tropical Storm Bertha approaches. Michelle Anderson has this report.
10: Forecasters warn that the slow-moving storm threatens parts of Louisiana, Mississippi,
2: Alabama, and Florida, with heavy rainfall, dangerous storm surge, and localized flooding. Emergency management officials have set up sandbag distribution sites and urged residents in flood-prone areas to clear storm drains ahead of potential landfall near New Orleans. Local authorities are urging residents to monitor forecasts closely and complete emergency preparations as hazardous surf and gusty winds begin reaching coastal areas.
4: North Carolina has launched a major statewide initiative aimed at addressing growing workforce shortages and expanding vocational training programs across the state. Sharon Chapman has the details.
10: State leaders announced the new collaborative effort between community colleges, public schools, and local industry leaders to better align education with regional job markets. The program will invest heavily in expanding apprenticeship opportunities, high-tech trade certifications, and career counseling services for students entering the workforce. Officials say the goal is to bridge critical skill gaps to allow residents a direct pathway to high-paying jobs.
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11: Hey, wouldn't it be great if life came with a remote control? You know, you could hit pause when you needed to, or hit rewind, like that time you knocked down that wasp's nest.
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14: Now your weather for Sanford and surrounding areas. Today we'll have a 20% chance of showers and thunderstorms after 3 p.m., partly sunny with a high near 93 degrees. Tonight we'll have a 60% chance of showers and thunderstorms, mostly cloudy with lows at around 69 degrees. Thursday we'll have a 90% chance of showers and a possible thunderstorm with highs near 77 degrees. And for Thursday night, we'll have a 90% chance of showers and a possible thunderstorm with lows at around 64 degrees. That's your forecast. I'm meteorologist Tricia Cook.

0: shocked us for sure. And I think it probably did that result because here we are, how many years later, still talking about those movies. So
1: right.
0: Anyway, Karen remembers those. And she said, our kids drove on the ranch for years before they were licensed age. They could drive in and on any conditions by the time they got the license. And that's often the waiver, the grandfather rules, that if you're on a farm, ranch, you can be driving tractors and that kind of stuff. So
1: maybe that's where they all should teach all the classes, on somebody's farm.
0: The back 40. Yeah, sure.
1: Exactly. Why not?
0: Doing donuts, man. I, of course, be out there. Yeah. Thank you, Karen. Your text came into our line at 888-922-7234. Here is some news.
2: The Roundup with Ashley Page.
1: So older adults would be wise to put down their phones when they are crossing the street because research indicates the combination of age and using your phone is more risky for that age group. As a matter of fact, University of Illinois did a study. They had older adults aged 59 to 81 and then younger adults 18 to 26 cross streets. And they said under these three circumstances, completely undistracted, listening to music, or talking hands-free on your phone. And the older group had the most difficulty, obviously, with all three of them, but they said specifically they noticed a pronounced impairment during the cell phone conversations.
0: Okay.
1: So, all right. FYI.
0: All right.
1: Drawn from millions of reviews and ratings submitted to TripAdvisor over the last year, the annual ranking highlights for the best places to travel this year. Bali comes in at number one, followed by London, Dubai, Hanoi, Paris, and Rome. New York City is the highest American ranking destination at number 10. So Netflix is producing a new film called Unabomb, which tells the story of the Unabomber who terrorized the U.S. for a couple of decades. Jacob Tremblay is going to star as the young Ted Kaczynski. Russell Crowe plays Henry Murray, Kaczynski's controversial psychology professor at Harvard. Shailene Woodley plays the FBI agent tasked with hunting him down. Annabelle Wallace will be the co-director of the Harvard Psychological Clinic. And don't have a release date, but I bet that's going to be a good movie.
0: All right.
1: And that's your news.
3: Designer jeans, popped collars, and a whole lot of hairspray. And of course, the awesome 80s music. 105.5 WFJA.

0: Well, I'm a big sports fan, but specifically football and a little bit of baseball. Don't know much about hockey at all, which is probably why Brad's about to give me this NHL trivia quiz. And it's next.
1: When I first saw you, I saw love. And the first time you touched me, I felt love. And after all this time, you're still the one I know.

0: Well, we told you earlier today on this date in history, Lord Stanley delivered a challenge with saying that he would give a silver cup to the best ice hockey team in all of Canada.
1: Okay.
0: And it has stuck. And so they award the best hockey teams, both in Canada and the U.S., with the Stanley Cup.
1: Named after him, I would imagine.
0: Of course it is. Yeah. Now, here's the thing, is that right now it's March Madness and we're in the middle of that. And poor hockey's like over there going, excuse us, we're over here. We're in our season two. And in fact, they're going to be heading out for their playoffs in April, late April, June or something like that.
1: Okay.
0: When is the exact date? Regular season ends April 16th. Stanley Cup Finals, June 4th. So,
1: okay. Wow, into the summer?
0: Yeah. So I'm going to forget the Kraken, forget the Mammoth, forget the Golden Knights. Those are the newest teams.
1: Okay.
0: I'm going to quiz you on the oldest teams in the NHL.
1: Okay. I've been to 3 hockey games in my life.
0: Okay. All right. Well, you shouldn't have any excuse for some of these. They've been around a long time. But do you want city or the team name?
1: Well, I don't know. It's not going to matter. So why don't you go ahead and give me the team name?
0: I'll give you the city.
1: Team name.
0: How's that? I'll give you the city.
1: Great.
0: We'll start with that. Because sometimes they just flow off the tongue because you're like, oh, yeah, I've heard of them.
1: Okay.
0: For example, the oldest of them all is the Montreal what?
1: Maple Leafs.
0: No. They are based in which country?
1: Oh, the Canadians.
0: Canadians. Exactly.
1: Right. Oh, they're called the Canadiens?
0: Yes, Montreal Canadiens. That would bring us to the second oldest NHL team.
1: Okay.
0: The Toronto...
1: That's
0: baseball.
1: Toronto. Is that the Maple Leafs? Are they the Maple Leafs?
0: Yes, those are the Maple Leafs. Very good.
1: All right.
0: Okay, see? You do know some. How about the Boston... Now we're moving into USA. The Boston what? NHL team. Boston. Formed in 1924. The Boston. Great sports town, Boston. They have lots of teams. But
1: the Beans.
0: It is not the Beans. No, no. Does start with the B. Does start with the B.
1: In Brewskies. Fact, I don't know. Brewsters? Brewers? Brewers!
0: No.
1: No, I don't know.
0: The UCLA team has the exact same.
1: The Bruins.
0: The Bruins. Boston Bruins. Exactly correct.
1: Okay.
0: Chicago.
1: Not the Bears, not the Cubs, not the.
0: Chicago. Formed in 1926. It's a bird. It's a bird. A kind of bird.
1: Falcons?
0: A
1: Eagles?
0: A kind of a color bird.
1: Cardinals?
0: No. The Blackhawks. Blackhawks.
1: Okay.
0: Also, Detroit.
1: Red Wings.
0: Yes, Red Wings.
1: That,
0: see?
1: Yeah, yeah.
0: You knew that one. The only NHL team without a mascot.
1: Mm.
0: The New York.
1: Cabbies? I don't know.
0: The Cabbies, she says. Rangers. New York Rangers. Two more. The oldest ones in the NHL. St. Louis.
1: Flyers?
0: Blues. As in jazz. And then finally, Philadelphia.
1: Flyers!
0: Okay. Exactly.
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stopped myself just the other day thinking, that's something uniquely a first world problem. What are some other first world problems that we'll discuss next?

0: I said something out loud just, I think, yesterday. Maybe it was the day before. And I think I've discussed it here before. But it is, if I've said it before, it's always like, that is a uniquely first world problem, is what I uttered. And it went like this. I'm so tired of this refrigerator. It assumes so many things. Let's begin with the obvious. A lot of the world doesn't have refrigerated food. Let's start
1: right.
0: there.
1: Okay.
0: A lot of the world doesn't have food enough to put into a refrigerator.
1: Right.
0: A lot of the world doesn't have necessarily electricity to run that refrigerator.
1: Right.
0: And on the list goes. And I'm just, I'm like, okay, all right, right. Let's consider the bigger issues in life. But it's still, it's an annoyance that I'm just like, ugh, this thing. But but there in part and parcel is the whole first world issue. There's lots of first world problems.
1: Yeah. Well, and there's a bunch of funny commercials. Like if you lose your Wi-Fi, we turn into Lord of the Flies.
0: Exactly.
1: And right. there's one for the airlines that people are screaming, I don't want the middle seat.
0: Right.
1: And so.
0: I know. I've been trying to moderate our young men by telling me about these things of like, clean
1: right.
0: water is such a precious
1: right.
0: commodity around the world. You just treasure, we should have it here. So,
1: right.
0: All those things.
1: But there are certain things we're like, oh, yeah, that would be better if we did that way. And so, in fact, it was funny. My daughter and I went to go visit my sister, and her toilet paper, she got the new kind that has, perforated like in a, it's
0: in
1: like in a
0: S,
1: wave.
0: S yeah. curve or something.
1: Yeah.
0: Yeah.
1: And it's like, well, that kind of is cool. So I know. But check this out. There is some really new toilet paper news. And again, first world things. But when you go,
0: let's hear.
1: Oh, yeah, that would be kind of good.
0: Yeah.
1: I don't know if people know, but sometimes they put dyes or fragrances in them, but they usually put like a fluorescent whitening in them because it wouldn't normally be bright white like that.
0: Yeah.
1: Well, they're saying, let's go hypoallergenic, and it's going to be like maybe, off-white, tan, écru kind of a color instead of the bright white.
0: Mm.
1: But
0: what if it was a splotchy kind of tan? That would give you pause, I would think, wouldn't it?
1: But then you're
0: if it wasn't
1: sure
0: a solid color, you'd be like, that's what I'm saying. No, never mind.
1: Lint-free and no-shed technology.
0: Okay.
1: So that you don't get like little, stuff all over. Mm. Now, this one, and it depends on when you get it, when that roll was made with the glue factory, because sometimes you get to the very end and you just, it's so glued on there.
0: Yeah.
1: So they said they're going to change the technology with that.
0: Okay.
1: In Japan, they're coming up with one that when you get towards the end of the roll, like a register tape, a cash register,
0: it starts to give you the
1: warning.
0: Yeah.
1: Yeah. Yeah. Like,
0: Again, the color of that line has got to be very specific. You don't want it certain colors.
1: I can't even get to the rest of the
0: I think that's enough discussion on it. I really do. I think that's enough.
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Well, they asked kids in elementary school what they think should be taught in school. Some things are super adorable, and there's one on the list that, maybe not so much. Find out what they are next.

0: kids, they say the darndest things. Don't they, kids, right? Yeah, we've talked about it. There's been television shows that feature them giving their honest opinions about things. Mm-hmm. And so, you know, they're reading, writing, and arithmetic, learning in school, book learning, and history, and science, and all kinds of mathematics and stuff like that. But if you ask kids, what do they want to be learning?
1: Yeah.
0: That list is a little bit different.
1: Especially with the elementary kids.
0: Yeah.
1: Because they, I mean, just the things that they want to learn. And so they asked a bunch of them. They said, what are some of your favorite things? What do you want to learn in school?
0: Okay.
1: Obviously, besides the stuff that, you know, you need to learn.
0: Right.
1: And they came up with some adorable things like how to cheer someone up.
0: Aww.
1: And I thought that's Aww. Adorable. That's yeah. so cute. Yeah. How to make other people laugh.
0: Aww.
1: How to, I know.
0: Listen to the Ashley and Brad show. That's how. That's the short answer.
1: How to be proud of myself.
0: Aww.
1: How to recycle. How to eat healthy. How to look after pets.
0: Yeah.
1: Interestingly, though, the number one choice for them is very similar to high school and college.
0: Finances, money.
1: No. You could definitely monetize this because a lot of people do.
0: How to be a TikTok star.
1: How to be an influencer. That is the first thing that little... I know. I'm like, can we go back to that?
0: If I may talk directly to the camera for a moment here. Kids, please aim a lot higher than just being an influencer.
1: I know.
0: Aim for something that may be more helpful for our world other than just for
1: like
0: entertainment.
1: Number six, how to recycle. How to reduce your carbon footprint. They should be
0: Please, kids, aim way higher.
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1: I'm Dan Warren. Our top story, United States forces have carried out an 11th consecutive night of strikes on Iran, targeting military aircraft hangars and drone storage sites. Ben Thomas has the latest.
2: The U.S. military completed an 11th night of strikes on Iran, Central Command saying the latest targets included aircraft hangars and drone storage sites. Iranian air defenses activated near the capital, Tehran, and Iran's state-run news agency reported explosions in half a dozen provinces. Before those strikes, Iran's interior minister had traveled to Pakistan, a key mediator. But at the White House Tuesday, President Trump told reporters,
3: "Until they're ready to meet in a meaningful way, we have no interest."
2: And the conflict appears to be widening. Yemen's Houthi rebels declaring a naval blockade of Saudi Arabia, vowing to block the Bab el-Mandeb Strait and cut shipping between the Red Sea and the Gulf of Aden. With the Strait of Hormuz blocked, Saudi Arabia has been relying on a pipeline to the Red Sea to get oil out to market. I'm Ben Thomas.
1: Meanwhile, President Donald Trump is warning of potential military strikes against a new underground nuclear facility in Iran over concerns that Tehran is relocating key enrichment centrifuges deep inside the complex. John Gambrell explains the situation.
4: U.S. President Donald Trump is threatening to bomb a new nuclear site in Iran. This site is called Pickaxe Mountain. It's south of Tehran, the capital of Iran, and is next to the Natanz nuclear enrichment site that Iran has. Now, Trump has said that he believes that centrifuges from Iran's nuclear program may be being moved to Pickaxe Mountain into these tunnels so deeply buried underground in this mountain. Now, Trump isn't saying that he doesn't believe that uranium is at this site yet. Uranium is what's needed to basically make a nuclear weapon. Iran long has insisted that its program is peaceful, but the United States last year bombed three Iranian nuclear sites to stop its enrichment of uranium.
1: And a SpaceX rocket has launched from Cape Canaveral, carrying a specialized two-arm robot, kicking off a private mission to attach life-extending jetpacks to aging communication satellites orbiting Earth. Ben Thomas has the details.
5: 3, 2, 1, ignition and liftoff. Go Falcon, go MRV, and go MEP.
2: That SpaceX rocket's taking Northrop Grumman's two-armed space robot into orbit from Cape Canaveral on a private salvage operation to slap life-extending jetpacks on aging communication satellites running low on fuel. Northrop Grumman's mission robotic vehicle, dubbed MRV, and its jetpacks will spend the next year angling into the proper orbit more than 22,000 miles above Earth. Hundreds of satellites are up there in geosynchronous orbit, matching Earth's rotation for continuous coverage. I'm Ben Thomas.
1: North Carolina has launched a major statewide initiative aimed at addressing growing workforce shortages and expanding vocational training programs across the state. Sharon Chapman has the details.
6: State leaders announced the new collaborative effort between community colleges, public schools, and local industry leaders to better align education with regional job markets. The program will invest heavily in expanding apprenticeship opportunities, high-tech trade certifications, and career counseling services for students entering the workforce. Officials say the goal is to bridge critical skill gaps to allow residents a direct pathway to high-paying jobs.
1: I'm Dan Warren, and this is Radio Network News.
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9: Now your weather for Sanford and surrounding areas. Today we'll have a 20% chance of showers and thunderstorms after 3 p.m., partly sunny with a high near 93 degrees. Tonight we'll have a 60% chance of showers and thunderstorms, mostly cloudy with lows at around 69 degrees. Thursday we'll have a 90% chance of showers and a possible thunderstorm with highs near 77 degrees. And for Thursday night, we'll have a 90% chance of showers and a possible thunderstorm with lows at around 64 degrees. That's your forecast. I'm meteorologist Tricia Cook.

0: Thank you, Lars. I see your text here at 888-922-7234. Lars says the greatest coffee is in his kitchen.
1: Why is that?
0: A full, strong coffee taste and doubles as an awesome brass cleaner, he says. So
1: he's got his recipe, please.
0: Triple brewed, perhaps. Also, there are two types of people, he says. Swedish people and the ones that they wish they were. So he is proud of his heritage, it seems. Thanks, Lars. You texted in at 888-922-7234.
1: I wonder what he thinks about the meatballs at IKEA.
0: It's a good question. I'll make sure to type that into the text and get back to him. Thanks, Lars.
1: After he has his coffee, I'd like him to go try that out.
0: Ashley wants to know what you think. All right, I'll finish the message later. But anyway, that's how we get in touch. 888-922-7234. Here's news.
2: The Roundup with Ashley Page.
1: Well, Baby Bell just announced Baby Bell Pro. 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You know, those little red and you undo it.
0: Yeah,
1: and,
0: yeah.
1: Each mini cheese is 5 grams of protein, 1 billion live and active LGG probiotics, and they're only 50 calories. 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
0: All right.
1: So retailers are quietly ending the era of that free super fast deliveries where you can order it and get it in a couple of hours.
0: Yeah.
1: They said the reason they want to slow stuff down is it saves everybody money. They're not having to, you know, even with the electric vehicles that they deliver in sometimes, it still costs a lot of money. Amazon Prime is now routinely offering customers about 7% discount if they voluntarily choose a later date.
0: Mm-hmm.
1: Some carriers let you, you know, choose to bundle your things together.
0: Yeah.
1: So that, you know, you're just getting one delivery. So some other ideas.
0: Okay.
1: Netflix has announced that Dan Levy's family crime comedy series called Big Mistakes will be premiering on April 9th. The 8-episode dark comedy stars Levy and Taylor Ortega, who play siblings. Lori Metcalf will be their mom. The story follows the siblings as they become entangled in organized crime after a theft intended to help their dying grandmother goes awry.
0: He says, Levy. His dad says, Levy. He says, Levy. His dad says, Levy. Levy. Levy. I don't understand that one.
1: It's funny. Yeah. And that's your news.

0: as we age, there are things, of course, in the body that change. Mm-hmm. And chiefly at the top is balance. I know this is an issue mm-hmm. for a lot of people. And mm-hmm. I actually had an issue with vertigo years ago, more than a decade ago, that put me in the hospital.
1: Wow.
0: And I swore, I was like, if I ever got that later, boy, that is going to be a tough nut to crack.
1: Yeah. Yeah.
0: Because if you have it, if it's Meniere's disease or something like that, it's like, you're stuck with it. I'm like, oh, Lord, please.
1: Yeah.
0: Don't let me have that. But anyway, balance is a key one. But there's also other mobility tests that are pretty crucial
1: to
0: have.
1: And that's the thing, is that there are little tests that we can do. Like, I remember being in elementary school, we had like the little presidential fitness test, and we had to do so many sit-ups and all that. And then, you know, if you go into the military, they've got a list of things you got to be able to do and stuff like that. But then, as you get older, you really don't probably do much of that kind of stuff anymore.
0: No.
1: And there's the, you know, standing on one foot with your eyes closed to see how long. But there's a new mobility test that says this can really kind of, not only can you see kind of where you start, but if you do this more and more often, it can really help. And I tried it. It's a little complicated at first.
0: Okay.
1: Not hard to do, but just complicated in the balance part of it.
0: Okay.
1: So you do a squat, which, you know, first of all, you should be able to do anyway.
0: Okay.
1: To where your legs are at a 90-degree angle, so kind of a deeper squat.
0: Okay.
1: And then you lift up one arm, and you twist to the side that you've lifted your arm. Come back to the middle.
0: Okay.
1: Then lift the other arm, go to the other side, and come back. While you're still in the squat, without touching the floor, falling forward, anything like that. It's a little harder than you think.
0: Okay.
1: So,
0: and could you do it?
1: I could. Okay. But I had to really be like, oh, okay. It's like if you've done yoga and you get in some of those things, you're this, I don't think my body's supposed to do this.
0: Yeah.
1: But it's interesting because there are ways that you can make sure to get yourself there if you can't. So try this test and see if you are able to pass the
0: mobility. I'll tell you what, the best test of all of them, the granddaddy.
1: Yeah.
0: Put on socks standing up.
1: Yeah,
0: see if you can do that one, and then you're golden.
1: Right?
0: Yeah, you're fine.

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Central Carolina's classic hits, 105.5 WFJA.

0: Gather around the warm glow of the radio fire, generations. This is your quiz, at least for those of you that fall into the four generations of boomers, Gen X, millennials, and Gen Z, because it's the game called Mind the Gap, as in Generation Gap. We'll ask trivia questions about those four generations. Why don't you give me yours first, and I'll do mine in part two.
1: Okay, well, we always start off with the boomer category.
0: Yeah.
1: So, I would like you to tell me what synthetic material invented in 1958 was first marketed as Lycra?
0: Polyester?
1: No.
0: Spandex.
1: Spandex, yeah. Absolutely. It's actually an anagram of expands. I didn't know that.
0: How about that?
1: Yeah, I know, right? Okay, from the Gen X category,
0: right?
1: I would like you to tell me the name of the humorist author who wrote the column At Wit's End, and also a very funny book, The Grass Is Always Greener Over the Septic Tank.
0: I was going to say, Irma Bombeck was legendary in the newspaper. We loved her stuff a lot. Yeah.
1: And Life is a Bowl of Cherries. If Life is a Bowl of Cherries, what am I doing in
0: the pits?
1: I
0: should love her.
1: Okay, from the millennial category.
0: Yeah.
1: This e-commerce company merged and rebranded in 2000, specializing in internet money transfers.
0: E-commerce in what year?
1: In 2000.
0: So I'll go with the first one, PayPal.
1: It was PayPal.
0: Okay, all right.
1: And from Gen Z.
0: Yeah.
1: What did the expression, quote, period T at the end of a sentence mean? If somebody typed in period T, what does that mean?
0: True.
1: It's just the word period and then the letter T, period T.
0: It's true. I don't know.
1: No. It means, it's kind of like our version of slamming the phone down on somebody. It's like, that's the end of what we're not talking about. That's the end of the discussion.
0: I see.
1: There you go.
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0: Time for part two. Gather around, everybody. It's the second part of Mind the Gap, where the generations, boomers, Gen X, millennial, Gen Z, have their own questions. Let's ask this one. From Boomer. What was the famous phrase in ABC's Wide World of Sports intro?
1: The intro?
0: Yeah. If you watched ABC's Wide World of Sports on the weekends, they would have this in the intro. Jim McKay would, you know, say this.
1: Oh, is that something about the something of defeat, the joy of victory and the something of defeat? It's something like that. I don't know what it is, but it's something.
0: Yes. It's the thrill of victory and the agony of defeat. And the agony was always the guy on the downhill skis going over the side and crashing. Yeah.
1: I hope that guy got royalties every time.
0: Every beginning, you're like, oh, here he comes. Here he comes. He's going to go. Ah, he wipes out. It's just so glorious. Yeah. All right. From Gen X, what famous catchphrase and ad campaign showed a woman stressed by work and home demands and needing an at-home break?
1: That wasn't Kit Kat. No, that's not. No. Is that the bat? Is that Calgon Take Me Away?
0: Calgon Take Me Away is correct. Okay. Yes. Yeah. Let's move on to millennial. Oh, we just had the Oscars. Mm. This down-to-earth A-lister famously tripped up the stairs when accepting the Academy Award for Best Actress.
1: She's actually done this a couple of times. It was Jennifer Lawrence.
0: That's correct.
1: I love her.
0: J-Law. Yeah. All right. Finally, from Generation Z, Gen Z. What word derived from a high-end fashion brand could have meant good or chill or awesome?
1: High-end Balenciaga?
0: No. Gucci. Gucci.
1: If it was like a verb, like you would say something's Gucci?
0: Good, chill, or awesome. It's Gucci. Huh. So, yeah. There you go.
1: So our show is Gucci then.
0: Absolutely it is.
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1: I'm Dan Warren. Our top story, United States forces have carried out an 11th consecutive night of strikes on Iran, targeting military aircraft hangars and drone storage sites. Ben Thomas has the latest.
2: The U.S. military completed an 11th night of strikes on Iran. Central Command saying the latest targets included aircraft hangars and drone storage sites. Iranian air defenses activated near the capital, Tehran, and Iran's state-run news agency reported explosions in half a dozen provinces. Before those strikes, Iran's interior minister had traveled to Pakistan, a key mediator. But at the White House Tuesday, President Trump told reporters,
3: "Until they're ready to meet in a meaningful way, we have no interest."
2: And the conflict appears to be widening. Yemen's Houthi rebels declaring a naval blockade of Saudi Arabia, vowing to block the Bab el-Mandeb Strait and cut shipping between the Red Sea and the Gulf of Aden. With the Strait of Hormuz blocked, Saudi Arabia has been relying on a pipeline to the Red Sea to get oil out to market. I'm Ben Thomas.
1: Meanwhile, Congressman Andy Biggs has secured the Republican nomination for Arizona governor, setting the stage for a high-stakes showdown against Democratic Governor Katie Hobbs. Mike Hempen has the details.
4: Congressman Andy Biggs has won the Republican nomination for Arizona governor. Biggs overwhelmingly defeated fellow Congressman David Schweikert in the primary. He'll face Democratic Governor Katie Hobbs in what could be one of the closest governor races in November. Biggs is a fierce ally of President Trump and was endorsed by the president. Democrats are locked in a close primary contest in a battleground U.S. House district. Emergency physician Amish Shah is leading Marlene Galan Woods for the chance to take on Jay Feely, the former Arizona Cardinals kicker who won the Republican primary with Trump's endorsement. I'm Mike Hempen.
1: And a SpaceX rocket has launched from Cape Canaveral, carrying a specialized two-arm robot, kicking off a private mission to attach life-extending jetpacks to aging communication satellites orbiting Earth. Ben Thomas has the details.
5: 3, 2, 1, ignition, and liftoff. Go Falcon, go MRV, and go MEP.
2: That SpaceX rocket's taking Northrop Grumman's two-armed space robot into orbit from Cape Canaveral on a private salvage operation to slap life-extending jetpacks on aging communication satellites running low on fuel. Northrop Grumman's mission robotic vehicle, dubbed MRV, and its jetpacks will spend the next year angling into the proper orbit more than 22,000 miles above Earth. Hundreds of satellites are up there in geosynchronous orbit, matching Earth's rotation for continuous coverage. I'm Ben Thomas.
1: North Carolina has launched a major statewide initiative aimed at addressing growing workforce shortages and expanding vocational training programs across the state. Sharon Chapman has the details.
6: State leaders announced the new collaborative effort between community colleges, public schools, and local industry leaders to better align education with regional job markets. The program will invest heavily in expanding apprenticeship opportunities, high-tech trade certifications, and career counseling services for students entering the workforce. Officials say the goal is to bridge critical skill gaps to allow residents a direct pathway to high-paying jobs.
1: I'm Dan Warren, and this is Radio Network News.
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9: 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Today we'll have a 20% chance of showers and thunderstorms after 3 p.m., partly sunny with a high near 93 degrees. Tonight we'll have a 60% chance of showers and thunderstorms, mostly cloudy with lows at around 69 degrees. Thursday we'll have a 90% chance of showers and a possible thunderstorm with highs near 77 degrees. And for Thursday night, we'll have a 90% chance of showers and a possible thunderstorm with lows at around 64 degrees. That's your forecast. I'm meteorologist Tricia

0: Well, this is how quick the response can happen because it's instantaneous. I mean, we're on the text line. You had asked Lars what does he think about the meatballs?
1: Oh, because you typed back.
0: Of course.
1: Oh,
0: he's like,
1: okay.
0: Homemade and mushroom gravy is all he knows and recommends. Ike who? He says. So
1: they're supposed to be really good.
0: Take that from a real Swede, I guess, is that okay. He likes his homemade version. Anyway,
1: that's a Swedish meatball.
0: That's a spicy meatball. See, anyway. That's what we do here on the show is we talk to you, connect to you, the listener, at 888-922-7234. That's the text line. It's voicemail. It's direct to the studio. It's everything. And that's how you get in touch. Here's some news.
2: The Roundup with Ashley Page.
1: Well, older adults should be putting that phone down when they're crossing the streets because research indicates it's a pretty risky combination. The University of Illinois did a study where they had older adults aged 59 to 81 and then a group of younger adults 18 to 26 cross the street under three specific circumstances, completely undistracted, then listening to just some music, and then talking and having a conversation hands-free. The older group had a pronounced noticeable impairment doing specifically the cell phone conversation.
0: Okay.
1: So be extra careful. Drawn from millions of reviews and ratings submitted to TripAdvisor over the last year, an annual ranking highlights the best places to visit worldwide this year. Bali comes in at number one. Could be maybe because of White Lotus. I don't know. London is second. Then Dubai, Hanoi, Paris, and Rome. The highest ranking American city came in at number 10, and that was New York City. Well, 300 Regal Cinemas are going to be debuting a new flavor from Pepsi to tie in with the new movie Hail Mary. It's called the Starry Astrophage, and it is a blend of lemon and lime soda, bold blue raspberry and sweet cherry flavors, and then it's topped with berry gummy clusters. So
0: okay.

0: Well, this is definitely a feed if you stumble across these reels in social media. But once you watch one of them, then they'll start popping up all the time. Okay. And I'm talking about the life hacks, which supposedly or supposably are supposed to cut, you know, the time down in some things you do. Now, some of these are so overwrought. I'm like, why would you even think to do something that way?
1: But have you ever done like a little tweak and you're like, you know what? I'm going to make sure I do this every single day. This is like
0: maybe I can't even think of any that come to mind that are so, you know, necessary.
1: Well, not necessary, but like I think almost always I lay out my clothes for the next day. it's just one of those things that makes my life easier. It's really, you know, silly, but I do that. And no matter what, no matter what, I make sure to take off my makeup every night. I do my skincare. That's just something I'm not going to not do.
0: Not since I was 10 years old did I have my clothes laid out for me.
1: It just makes it easier in the morning. Okay. I mean, you know, you don't want to stand in the closet for a half an hour going, well, no, I don't want to.
0: The difference between men and women, I'm just making a stabbing guess here, but I'm just saying broad generalization.
1: Does Michelle put her clothes out?
0: No,
1: she doesn't.
0: Does no,
1: okay.
0: No.
1: Well, just me then. Yeah. Anyway, this person said, don't just set it down, put it away. Life-changing hat. Because there are times where you put something down and then you need it again and you go back to where it's supposed to be and then you're looking for it and, you know, just put it right back.
0: Yeah.
1: This lady said the 60-second tidy up before leaving the house. So while the kids are getting their backpacks and getting into, she'll take 1 minute, just 1 minute, and tidy a couple of things.
0: Yeah.
1: And then this one, of course, I do, but you buy, you know, things at the very last second for the holidays, but buy gifts for people all year long and then stash them away for their birthday, for Christmas, Hanukkah, whatever.
0: That is a bridge way too far. No way.
1: So there's nothing that you do every day and you're like, you know what, this really was a game changer.
0: Not that I think in terms of this is a hack that saves me time. No. There are, I don't know, there's things in preparation of the show that I do that are perhaps streamlined or I don't know, but in terms of life, no.
1: So before you show up to the studio every day, there's nothing that you leave in the studio where like, okay, if I do it this way, when I come in tomorrow, that's done.
0: No, but I did learn something, in fact, for this show. The lists that I use to type in all this information, I found that I could type it in one and then it extracts it and puts it in the other one without having to duplicate my efforts. So I'm like, there's a genius hack that I've been using. So.
1: All right. So what about you guys? Is there some small little thing that you started doing and you're like, you know what? I'm going to start doing this every day because this is working for me.
0: 888-922-7234.
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0: 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WFJA.
1: You know, you make me feel so good inside. I've always wanted a girl just like you.

0: Some of these topics are known as SFA. We save them for the air, meaning the information disclosed herein is brand new to me as well. I know nothing about what we're about to discuss, but you just give me the topic, which is this magazine, Esquire, has a list of things that all men should know or do.
1: Rules that they should, you know, life rules that, that maybe, you know, kind of make sense. And I mean, this is probably, I mean, I think one of those kind of self-reflective things where you hear this list and then you go, do I do any of those things?
0: Okay.
1: Like, actually, you mentioned this earlier about Sloppy Joe's. You said it's been like a hot minute since you've had
0: one. It has, yes.
1: Yeah. They said never order a Sloppy Joe or spaghetti and meatballs on a first date. It's like, yeah, you know what? Okay. That does kind of make sense.
0: Or wear a white shirt while doing so. Yeah. For sure.
1: Or just wear a white shirt. Yeah. I think that's just, it should just be out.
0: Right.
1: Never trust anyone who within 5 minutes of meeting you tells you where they went to college and how much money they're making. You're trying to, one-up.
0: This happened. I dare not say where because the person may be listening, but it happened recently where my son was in my company and somebody stopped me to just have a conversation. It was 35 minutes later that I just, throughout the conversation, was just like looking at my watch and was like, you know, we're gonna go get our dinner now. And just they didn't seem to know that. It shows my superhero. It's one of my superhero qualities is I'm a good listener. And perhaps that's why I get engaged in a lot of these conversations. And my son was like, boy, he talked a lot. Like,
1: You didn't think to say, hey, I got it. Well, can we catch up later?
0: Yeah.
1: Within a half an hour?
0: Yeah.
1: Yeah. So if someone's like, they're arrogant going on and on and on about themselves within a couple of minutes, you're like, okay, I got to go now. Yeah, although maybe you should start saying, I got to go now.
0: Yeah.
1: And then this one, which... I guess it depends, but they said it's always unacceptable to refuse a woman's request to dance. I know we were taught in cotillion that you're supposed to, you know, manners.
0: Always unacceptable to refuse a woman's request to dance.
1: And I'm like, I don't know that I agree with that.
0: I can't remember the last time I was somewhere where a woman asked me to dance.
1: Well, but you're married. Who's going to come up to you and
0: go,
1: hey?
0: Well, that's what I'm saying. But, but even back in the day, it wasn't often. It was usually the other way around.
1: Right, but if she did,
0: I mean, it was a Sadie Hawkins dance, maybe, but it's, you know, not often were women coming up to guys asking them to dance.
1: And that's what they're saying. They're saying it doesn't happen often, so if it happens, you should definitely dance. What do you guys think?
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Well, it happens to all of us. We've done or said something that has just been so awkward. Today is all about embracing those awkward moments. And I'll tell you more next in Fun Facts.

0: Fun fact time here with us, bringing you these little tidbits of information that happened to coincide on today's date, the 18th of March. If you've listened to 5 minutes of the show, you've probably heard some of these along the way. But today, in celebration of National Awkward Moments Day, we've had a few awkward moments, I think, in the history of this show.
1: Yeah. And personally, we also tell our awkward stories sometimes on the air, or sometimes you tell mine, and you know, whatever. But
0: they're just so good. That's why. I mean, the mannequin story. It's gold.
1: The point is, it happens to all of us. It is one of those, like, universal human experiences. Maybe you said something and you're like, oh, I can't believe I just said that.
0: Yeah.
1: Or, you know, whatever. You've done something that's embarrassing. And those social slip-ups, they're cringeworthy. Sometimes they end up and they go viral because someone recorded it. But they do usually make for really good stories later.
0: Yeah.
1: And in 1872, Charles Darwin published The Expression of Emotions in Man and Animals. Mm. And there was kind of like a scientific account of blushing. Because sometimes when people get embarrassed, they'll turn red.
0: Right.
1: And they said that that's the physical sign of being self-conscious.
0: Okay.
1: And then, of course, one of my all-time favorite movies, John Hughes put teen awkwardness on the big screen in 16 Candles.
0: Oh, yeah.
1: And then in 1999, it became known as cringe comedy, but shows like The Office and Curb Your Enthusiasm, they just kind of, they capitalize on, because this is what we do. We're awkward humans. So
0: that's right. And that's what she said, actually.
1: So embrace your awkward moment.
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1: I'm Dan Warren. Our top story, United States forces have carried out an 11th consecutive night of strikes on Iran, targeting military aircraft hangars and drone storage sites. Ben Thomas has the latest.
2: The U.S. military completed an 11th night of strikes on Iran. Central Command saying the latest targets included aircraft hangars and drone storage sites. Iranian air defenses activated near the capital, Tehran, and Iran's state-run news agency reported explosions in half a dozen provinces. Before those strikes, Iran's interior minister had traveled to Pakistan, a key mediator. But at the White House Tuesday, President Trump told reporters,
3: "Until they're ready to meet in a meaningful way, we have no interest."
2: And the conflict appears to be widening. Yemen's Houthi rebels declaring a naval blockade of Saudi Arabia, vowing to block the Bab el-Mandeb Strait and cut shipping between the Red Sea and the Gulf of Aden. With the Strait of Hormuz blocked, Saudi Arabia has been relying on a pipeline to the Red Sea to get oil out to market. I'm Ben Thomas.
1: Elsewhere in New York City, health officials have confirmed a fifth fatality tied to an ongoing outbreak of Legionnaires' disease on Manhattan's Upper East Side. Michelle Anderson has the details.
4: The health department reports that over 80 individuals have contracted the bacterial infection, with several patients currently hospitalized. Investigators suspect contaminated building cooling towers are the primary source and have mandated immediate cleaning and disinfection across dozens of affected sites. While no new patients have reported symptoms in recent days, authorities urge anyone in the area experiencing flu-like symptoms to seek medical attention immediately.
1: Meanwhile, tributes are pouring in for Godzilla star Kaylee Hoddle, who has died following a car crash. Lisa Dwyer has this report.
5: Kaylee Hoddle, a deaf actor known for her roles in two Godzilla films, has died in a car crash in Maryland. Hoddle played an orphaned girl named Gia, who sees beyond Kong's threatening appearance.
6: This child.
5: And forms a special bond with Kong.
7: I knew that they had a bond.
5: Communicating with him using sign language. According to the Frederick County Sheriff's Office, Kaylee was one of two passengers in a car when it went off the road and hit a culvert before 3 a.m. The driver was taken to a local hospital. The other passenger declined medical treatment. Excessive speed is believed to be a factor in the crash, which is under investigation.
7: I promised to protect her. And I think that in some way, Kong did the same.
5: Kaylee was 18 years old. I'm Lisa Dwyer.
1: High heat and muggy conditions are returning to Central Carolina. Sharon Chapman has the details.
8: Temperatures across the Raleigh, Durham, and Fayetteville areas will push into the upper 80s and low 90s today, with high humidity pushing heat index values even higher. Meteorologists expect pop-up afternoon storms to develop across the region, bringing localized heavy rainfall and brief strong wind gusts. Drier air and slightly cooler conditions are expected to settle in by the weekend.
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12: Now your weather for Sanford and surrounding areas. Today we'll have a 20% chance of showers and thunderstorms after 3 p.m., partly sunny with a high near 93 degrees. Tonight we'll have a 60% chance of showers and thunderstorms, mostly cloudy with lows at around 69 degrees. Thursday we'll have a 90% chance of showers and a possible thunderstorm with highs near 77 degrees. And for Thursday night, we'll have a 90% chance of showers and a possible thunderstorm with lows at around 64 degrees. That's your forecast. I'm meteorologist Tricia Cook.

Central Carolina's classic hits, 105.5 WFJA. That, of course, the late, great Jimmy Buffett and Margaritaville. Hey, this is Chris Morris back with you again, hanging out on this Wednesday. I'll be with you until about 2 o'clock, broadcasting live, as always, from the Speedy Express Shipping of Sanford Studios. Hope you're having a great Wednesday morning at this point. We've got variably cloudy skies across the listening area right now. It is warm and muggy. Current temperature sits at 78 degrees. We're looking at highs today approaching 90, and we do run a pretty good risk of seeing some afternoon showers and storms. Hopefully they'll hold off for a little while, because I don't know about you, with all this recent rain combined with the heat and humidity, my grass is starting to come back. It had been dead for a while, but I was checking it out this morning when I walked my dogs, and I was like, man, I'm going to have to mow some grass here before much longer. So hopefully I'll be able to get that done today before the showers and storms do move in. Of course, keep it tuned right here. Some of those storms could be heavy, and if things do get a little rough weather-wise, we, of course, have you covered right here on WFJA. 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
1: Winner number three gets announced August 4th. 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
2: I'm Luke Morrow. Our top story, United States forces have carried out an 11th consecutive night of strikes on Iran, targeting military aircraft hangars and drone storage sites. Iran's state-run news agency has reported explosions in half a dozen provinces, but no attacks on the nation's capital just yet. U.S. Central Command says these attacks are an effort to degrade the country's ability to threaten commercial shipping in the Strait of Hormuz. President Trump told reporters at the White House on Tuesday that until Iran is ready to meet in a meaningful way, he has no interest. Meanwhile, Secretary of State Marco Rubio had this to say while speaking to reporters in the Philippines this morning.
3: Commercial ships are going through the straits and they're being blown up. The United States is defending that shipping and in addition is targeting the places that are launching against those ships to continue to degrade Iran's ability to target and harm global shipping.
2: Elsewhere, New York City health officials have confirmed a fifth fatality tied to an ongoing outbreak of Legionnaires' disease on Manhattan's Upper East Side. Michelle Anderson has the details.
4: The health department reports that over 80 individuals have contracted the bacterial infection, with several patients currently hospitalized. Investigators suspect contaminated building cooling towers are the primary source and have mandated immediate cleaning and disinfection across dozens of affected sites. While no new patients have reported symptoms in recent days, authorities urge anyone in the area experiencing flu-like symptoms to seek medical attention immediately.
2: And tributes are pouring in for Godzilla star Kaylee Hoddle, who has died following a car crash. Lisa Dwyer has the report.
5: Kaylee Hoddle, a deaf actor known for her roles in two Godzilla films, has died in a car crash in Maryland. Hoddle played an orphaned girl named Gia, who sees beyond Kong's threatening appearance.
6: This child.
5: And forms a special bond with Kong.
7: I knew that they had a bond.
5: Communicating with him using sign language. According to the Frederick County Sheriff's Office, Kaylee was one of two passengers in a car when it went off the road and hit a culvert before 3 a.m. The driver was taken to a local hospital. The other passenger declined medical treatment. Excessive speed is believed to be a factor in the crash, which is under investigation.
7: I promised to protect her. And I think that in some way, Kong did the same.
5: Kaylee was 18 years old. I'm Lisa Dwyer.
2: High heat and muggy conditions are returning to central North Carolina today, with scattered afternoon showers on the way. Sharon Chapman has the details.
8: Temperatures across the Raleigh, Durham, and Fayetteville areas will push into the upper 80s and low 90s today, with high humidity pushing heat index values even higher. Meteorologists expect pop-up afternoon storms to develop across the region, bringing localized heavy rainfall and brief strong wind gusts. Drier air and slightly cooler conditions are expected to settle in by the weekend.
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12: 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Today we'll have a 20% chance of showers and thunderstorms after 3 p.m., partly sunny with a high near 93 degrees. Tonight we'll have a 60% chance of showers and thunderstorms, mostly cloudy with lows at around 69 degrees. Thursday, we'll have a 90% chance of showers and a possible thunderstorm with highs near 77 degrees. And for Thursday night, we'll have a 90% chance of showers and a possible thunderstorm with lows at around 64 degrees. That's your forecast. I'm meteorologist Tricia Cook.

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That should work. Central Carolina's classic hits, 105.5 WFJA.

0: Cyndi Lauper and All Through the Night here on Central Carolina's Classic Hits 105.5 WFJA. Well, Lee County, it's a win or go home time. The Sanford Spinners take the field for playoff baseball this Friday night against the Danville Dairy Daddies right here at Lee County High School. 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On to the next round of the playoffs. 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
2: I'm Luke Morrow. Our top story, United States forces have now carried out an 11th consecutive night of strikes on Iran. Sagar Magani has the details.
3: President Trump is issuing a tit-for-tat threat to Iran. The president says every time Tehran shoots at a ship in the Strait of Hormuz, Washington will destroy an Iranian bridge or power plant.
4: They're going to pay a big price.
3: He spoke as the unpopular war spirals, with both sides exchanging fire. He was heading to Dover Air Force Base, where the remains of four American troops killed in the Middle East were returning to their families.
4: All I'm going to say is we love you, we love your child, and that's what they are to them, they're their children.
3: 18 U.S. service members have been killed since the war started nearly 5 months ago. Sagar Magani, Washington.
2: Elsewhere, the Gulf Coast begins to prepare for Tropical Storm Bertha. Julie Walker has the latest.
5: Communities on the Gulf Coast are sandbagging, closing beaches, and prepping as Tropical Storm Bertha bears down with high winds, storm surge, and flooding forecast now for Louisiana and Mississippi. While Bertha is expected to make landfall Wednesday night, the National Hurricane Center's Robbie Berg says it's more important to pay attention to the outer bands of wind in this case.
6: Where landfall occurs, especially for weaker tropical storms, isn't really that big of a deal because the winds do extend well away from the center, hundreds of miles. And so areas well away from the center will still experience not only the winds, but also potentially storm surge and heavy rainfall.
5: He says winds as of Wednesday morning were 50 miles per hour. Storm surge of up to 4 feet is forecast, while about the same amount of rainfall is expected, with isolated areas seeing up to 6 feet. I'm Julie Walker.
2: And tributes are pouring in for Godzilla star Kaylee Hoddle, who has died following a car crash. Lisa Dwyer has the report.
7: Kaylee Hoddle, a deaf actor known for her roles in two Godzilla films, has died in a car crash in Maryland. Hoddle played an orphaned girl named Gia, who sees beyond Kong's threatening appearance.
8: This child.
7: And forms a special bond with Kong.
9: I knew that they had a bond.
7: Communicating with him using sign language. According to the Frederick County Sheriff's Office, Kaylee was one of two passengers in a car when it went off the road and hit a culvert before 3 a.m. The driver was taken to a local hospital. The other passenger declined medical treatment. Excessive speed is believed to be a factor in the crash, which is under investigation.
9: I promised to protect her. And I think that in some way, Kong did the same.
7: Kaylee was 18 years old. I'm Lisa Dwyer.
2: High heat and muggy conditions are returning to central North Carolina today, with scattered afternoon showers on the way. Sharon Chapman has the details.
10: Temperatures across the Raleigh, Durham, and Fayetteville areas will push into the upper 80s and low 90s today, with high humidity pushing heat index values even higher. Meteorologists expect pop-up afternoon storms to develop across the region, bringing localized heavy rainfall and brief strong wind gusts. Drier air and slightly cooler conditions are expected to settle in by the weekend.
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13: 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A 20% chance of showers and thunderstorms today. Our skies will be partly sunny with a high of 93 degrees and a heat index of 100. A 60% chance of showers and thunderstorms expected overnight. Sky is becoming mostly cloudy with a low of 69 degrees. Then a 90% chance of showers and thunderstorms for our Thursday. Highs only up to 77 degrees, and winds will be light out of the north at 5 to 10 miles an hour. Our 90% chance of showers continuing Thursday night. Lows back down to 64 degrees. That's the forecast. I'm meteorologist Scott Cook.
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That's Paula Abdul and the one that put her on the map straight up back in 1988. Hey, this is Chris Morris hanging out with you, broadcasting live from the Speedy Express Shipping of Sanford Studios. Hope you're having a great Wednesday to this point. We are officially over the hump. We are into Wednesday afternoon. We are on the backside of our work week. We've got a lot of cool stuff going on in the community over the next several days. Friday night just got better. Sanford Eric Strickland takes the stage live at the Smoke and Barrel this Friday, July 24th at 8:30 p.m. Come out for a night of great music, good food, and even better company right in the heart of town. Grab your friends and make a night of it. For details, visit sanfordnc.com. 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

0: That's Exposé here on Central Carolina's Classic Hits 105.5 WFJA. Big congratulations going out to Holly Bartlett of Aberdeen, our latest winner of the $1,055 in cash in our Sizzlin' Summer Cash Giveaway. 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Our next winner will be announced coming up on August 4th, so make sure that you get entered by July 31st. Now, I can't stress this enough. Previous entries do not carry over. 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
2: I'm Luke Morrow. Our top story, United States forces have now carried out an 11th consecutive night of strikes on Iran. Sagar Magani has the details.
3: President Trump is issuing a tit-for-tat threat to Iran. The president says every time Tehran shoots at a ship in the Strait of Hormuz, Washington will destroy an Iranian bridge or power plant.
4: They're going to pay a big price.
3: He spoke as the unpopular war spirals, with both sides exchanging fire. He was heading to Dover Air Force Base, where the remains of four American troops killed in the Middle East were returning to their families.
4: All I'm going to say is, we love you, we love your child, and that's what they are to them, they're their children.
3: 18 U.S. service members have been killed since the war started nearly 5 months ago. Sagar Magani, Washington.
2: Elsewhere, the Gulf Coast begins to prepare for Tropical Storm Bertha. Julie Walker has the latest.
5: Communities on the Gulf Coast are sandbagging, closing beaches, and prepping as Tropical Storm Bertha bears down with high winds, storm surge, and flooding forecast now for Louisiana and Mississippi. While Bertha is expected to make landfall Wednesday night, the National Hurricane Center's Robbie Berg says it's more important to pay attention to the outer bands of wind in this case.
6: Where landfall occurs, especially for weaker tropical storms, isn't really that big of a deal because the winds do extend well away from the center, hundreds of miles. And so areas well away from the center will still experience not only the winds, but also potentially storm surge and heavy rainfall.
5: He says winds as of Wednesday morning were 50 miles per hour. Storm surge of up to 4 feet is forecast, while about the same amount of rainfall is expected, with isolated areas seeing up to 6 feet. I'm Julie Walker.
2: And Adolf Hitler's birthplace in Austria has been turned into a police station in an attempt to deter pilgrimages from Nazi sympathizers. Despite Hitler only spending the first few weeks of his life in that home in 1889, it has become a popular destination for his supporters ever since. Austria's parliament even passed a law in 2016 to seize ownership of the home. Charles de Ledesma has the report.
7: Adolf Hitler's birthplace in Austria has been inaugurated as a police station. The move aims to deter its use as a pilgrimage site for Nazi sympathizers. A memorial stone outside the house in Brunau am Inn will remain, bearing a message against fascism. Austria's Interior Minister Gerhard Karner has emphasized the country's commitment to confronting its past. Renovations took years and cost around 20 million euros. That's nearly $23 million. The building was previously rented by the Interior Ministry and has stood empty since 2011. I'm Charles de Ledesma.
2: High heat and muggy conditions are returning to central North Carolina today, with scattered afternoon showers on the way. Sharon Chapman has the details.
8: Temperatures across the Raleigh, Durham, and Fayetteville areas will push into the upper 80s and low 90s today, with high humidity pushing heat index values even higher. Meteorologists expect pop-up afternoon storms to develop across the region, bringing localized heavy rainfall and brief strong wind gusts. Drier air and slightly cooler conditions are expected to settle in by the weekend.
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11: 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A 20% chance of showers and thunderstorms today. Our skies will be partly sunny with a high of 93 degrees and a heat index of 100. A 60% chance of showers and thunderstorms expected overnight. Sky is becoming mostly cloudy with a low of 69 degrees. Then a 90% chance of showers and thunderstorms for our Thursday. Highs only up to 77 degrees, and winds will be light out of the north at 5 to 10 miles an hour. Our 90% chance of showers continuing Thursday night. Lows back down to 64 degrees. That's the forecast. I'm meteorologist Scott Cook.

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0: That's the Spinners here on Central Carolina's Classic Hits 105.5 WFJA. And speaking of the Spinners, but a different kind of Spinners, talking about your Sanford Spinners, Friday night we've got Spinners baseball playoff style. 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

Unmistakable voice there of a Michael McDonald singing about that sweet freedom. Chris Morris broadcasting live from the Speedy Express Shipping of Sanford Studios. But taking a quick look at the clock on the wall, looks like it's time for me to head on out the door and head to the house. I do appreciate you spending some time with me today. I had so much fun. Let's do it again tomorrow from 10 a.m. to 2 p.m. right here on your home for Central Carolina's classic hits, 105.5 WFJA. But don't you go anywhere, because Bryson Lyons is here. 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
2: I'm Luke Morrow. Our top story, United States forces have now carried out an 11th consecutive night of strikes on Iran. Sagar Magani has the details.
3: President Trump is issuing a tit-for-tat threat to Iran. The president says every time Tehran shoots at a ship in the Strait of Hormuz, Washington will destroy an Iranian bridge or power plant.
4: They're going to pay a big price.
3: He spoke as the unpopular war spirals, with both sides exchanging fire. He was heading to Dover Air Force Base, where the remains of four American troops killed in the Middle East were returning to their families.
4: All I'm going to say is we love you, we love your child, and that's what they are to them, they're their children.
3: 18 U.S. service members have been killed since the war started nearly 5 months ago. Sagar Magani, Washington.
2: Elsewhere, the Gulf Coast begins to prepare for Tropical Storm Bertha. Julie Walker has the latest.
5: Communities on the Gulf Coast are sandbagging, closing beaches, and prepping as Tropical Storm Bertha bears down with high winds, storm surge, and flooding forecast now for Louisiana and Mississippi. While Bertha is expected to make landfall Wednesday night, the National Hurricane Center's Robbie Berg says it's more important to pay attention to the outer bands of wind in this case.
6: Where landfall occurs, especially for weaker tropical storms, isn't really that big of a deal because the winds do extend well away from the center, hundreds of miles. And so areas well away from the center will still experience not only the winds, but also potentially storm surge and heavy rainfall.
5: He says winds as of Wednesday morning were 50 miles per hour. Storm surge of up to 4 feet is forecast, while about the same amount of rainfall is expected, with isolated areas seeing up to 6 feet. I'm Julie Walker.
2: And Adolf Hitler's birthplace in Austria has been turned into a police station in an attempt to deter pilgrimages from Nazi sympathizers. Despite Hitler only spending the first few weeks of his life in that home in 1889, it has become a popular destination for his supporters ever since. Austria's parliament even passed a law in 2016 to seize ownership of the home. Charles de Ledesma has the report.
7: Adolf Hitler's birthplace in Austria has been inaugurated as a police station. The move aims to deter its use as a pilgrimage site for Nazi sympathizers. A memorial stone outside the house in Brunau am Inn will remain, bearing a message against fascism. Austria's Interior Minister Gerhard Karner has emphasized the country's commitment to confronting its past. Renovations took years and cost around 20 million euros. That's nearly $23 million. The building was previously rented by the Interior Ministry and has stood empty since 2011. I'm Charles de Ledesma.
2: High heat and muggy conditions are returning to central North Carolina today, with scattered afternoon showers on the way. Sharon Chapman has the details.
8: Temperatures across the Raleigh, Durham, and Fayetteville areas will push into the upper 80s and low 90s today, with high humidity pushing heat index values even higher. Meteorologists expect pop-up afternoon storms to develop across the region, bringing localized heavy rainfall and brief strong wind gusts. Drier air and slightly cooler conditions are expected to settle in by the weekend.
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11: Now your weather forecast for Sanford and surrounding areas. A 20% chance of showers and thunderstorms today. Our skies will be partly sunny with a high of 93 degrees and a heat index of 100. A 60% chance of showers and thunderstorms expected overnight. Sky is becoming mostly cloudy with a low of 69 degrees. Then a 90% chance of showers and thunderstorms for our Thursday. Highs only up to 77 degrees, and winds will be light out of the north at 5 to 10 miles an hour. Our 90% chance of showers continuing Thursday night. Lows back down to 64 degrees. That's the forecast. I'm meteorologist Scott Cook.

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0: Boston with Rock and Roll Band here on WFJA 105.5. Hey, it's Bryson Lyons in the Speedy Express Shipping of Sanford studio. Hope you're having a wonderful Wednesday afternoon. I know I am because I'm here playing the best of the 70s, 80s, and 90s for you. Hey, we're going to keep it going. Be sure you keep it locked in right here. 105.5 WFJA playing Central Carolina's classic hits.
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1: I'm Luke Morrow. Our top story, United States forces have now carried out an 11th consecutive night of strikes on Iran. Sagar Magani has the details.
2: President Trump is issuing a tit-for-tat threat to Iran. The president says every time Tehran shoots at a ship in the Strait of Hormuz, Washington will destroy an Iranian bridge or power plant.
3: They're going to pay a big price.
2: He spoke as the unpopular war spirals, with both sides exchanging fire. He was heading to Dover Air Force Base, where the remains of four American troops killed in the Middle East were returning to their families.
3: All I'm going to say is we love you, we love your child, and that's what they are to them, they're their children.
2: 18 U.S. service members have been killed since the war started nearly 5 months ago. Sagar Magani, Washington.
1: Meanwhile, Nolan Wells' independent autopsy returned an inconclusive cause and manner of death for the 18-year-old. It's the second independent autopsy to be performed so far. Wells' body was found in the water near Horn Island in Mississippi on July 6th, 2 days after he went on a boating trip with friends for Independence Day. The results of the Jackson County autopsy have yet to be released. Here's what the Wells family attorney, Ben Crump, had to say at a news conference today.
4: Dr. Roger Mitchell said that the focal area of red discoloration in the soft tissue of the back of the head, the occipital region, is significant because he cannot determine why you have that red discoloration in the back of his brain. That's significant.
1: And a federal terrorism trial has begun in Buffalo for the man who stabbed author Salman Rushdie in 2022. Hadi Matar has already been convicted of attempted murder and is currently serving a 25-year prison sentence. Julie Walker has the latest.
5: The man convicted of trying to kill the Satanic Verses author Salman Rushdie is on trial again. Prosecutors and defense lawyers gave opening statements Wednesday in 28-year-old Hadi Matar's federal terrorism trial in Buffalo, New York, with Rushdie expected to testify later this week. He was stabbed at a lecture in 2022. Matar is already serving a 25-year prison sentence on the attempted murder conviction and pled not guilty to the terrorism charges he faces at this trial. Prosecutors argue Matar was acting out of loyalty to Iran's late Ayatollah Khomeini, calling for a fatwa, death to Rushdie, over the Satanic Verses. I'm Julie Walker.
1: High heat and muggy conditions are returning to central North Carolina today, with scattered afternoon showers on the way. Sharon Chapman has the details.
6: Temperatures across the Raleigh, Durham, and Fayetteville areas will push into the upper 80s and low 90s today, with high humidity pushing heat index values even higher. Meteorologists expect pop-up afternoon storms to develop across the region, bringing localized heavy rainfall and brief strong wind gusts. Drier air and slightly cooler conditions are expected to settle in by the weekend.
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9: Now your weather forecast for Sanford and surrounding areas. A 20% chance of showers and thunderstorms today. Our skies will be partly sunny with a high of 93 degrees and a heat index of 100. A 60% chance of showers and thunderstorms expected overnight. Sky is becoming mostly cloudy with a low of 69 degrees. Then a 90% chance of showers and thunderstorms for our Thursday. Highs only up to 77 degrees, and winds will be light out of the north at 5 to 10 miles an hour. Our 90% chance of showers continuing Thursday night. Lows back down to 64 degrees. That's the forecast. I'm meteorologist Scott Cook.
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You might think the cars here on WFJA 105.5. Hey, it's Bryson Lyons right here in the Speedy Express Shipping of Sanford studio until 4 p.m. Hey, or until 6 p.m. Sorry, 6 p.m. I don't know why my mind is on 4. I am here for longer than an hour, though. Hope that you're enjoying the best of the 70s, 80s, and 90s. I know that I'm enjoying playing it for you. And we got some Elton John right here on WFJA 105.5.

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0: Janet Jackson, When I Think of You, here on WFJA 105.5. Hey, it's Bryson Lyons in the Speedy Express Shipping of Sanford studio, helping you get through the rest of your workday and the drive home. Hope you're having a wonderful, wonderful Wednesday. Hey, I got some community calendar things coming up later this hour. Be sure you stick around. 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

ZZ Top's Sharp Dressed Man here on WFJA 105.5. Hey, it's Bryson Lyons in the Speedy Express Shipping of Sanford studio. 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

0: Katrina and the Waves, Walking on Sunshine here on WFJA 105.5. Hey, it's winner go home time, Lee County. Spinners take the field for playoff baseball this Friday night against the Danville Dairy Daddies right here at Lee County High School. 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
2: Not determine why you have that red discoloration in the back of his brain. That's significant.
3: And a federal terrorism trial has begun in Buffalo for the man who stabbed author Salman Rushdie in 2022. Hadi Mattar has already been convicted of attempted murder and is currently serving a 25-year prison sentence. Julie Walker has the latest.
4: The man convicted of trying to kill the Satanic Verses author Salman Rushdie is on trial again. Prosecutors and defense lawyers gave opening statements Wednesday in 28-year-old Hadi Mattar's federal terrorism trial in Buffalo, New York, with Rushdie expected to testify later this week. He was stabbed at a lecture in 2022. Mattar is already serving a 25-year prison sentence on the attempted murder conviction and pled not guilty to the terrorism charges he faces at this trial. Prosecutors argue Mattar was acting out of loyalty to Iran's late Ayatollah Khomeini, calling for a fatwa, death to Rushdie, over the Satanic Verses. I'm Julie Walker.
3: High heat and muggy conditions are returning to central North Carolina today, with scattered afternoon showers on the way. Sharon Chapman has the details.
5: Temperatures across the Raleigh, Durham, and Fayetteville areas will push into the upper 80s and low 90s today, with high humidity pushing heat index values even higher. Meteorologists expect pop-up afternoon storms to develop across the region, bringing localized heavy rainfall and brief strong wind gusts. Drier air and slightly cooler conditions are expected to settle in by the weekend.
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8: 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A 20% chance of showers and thunderstorms today. Our skies will be partly sunny with a high of 93 degrees and a heat index of 100. A 60% chance of showers and thunderstorms expected overnight. Skies becoming mostly cloudy with a low of 69 degrees. Then a 90% chance of showers and thunderstorms for our Thursday. Highs only up to 77 degrees, and winds will be light out of the north at 5 to 10 miles an hour. Our 90% chance of showers continuing Thursday night. Lows back down to 64 degrees. That's the forecast. I'm meteorologist Scott Cook.

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2: I'm Luke Morrow. Our top story, pressure is mounting on the White House Correspondents Association prior to their dinner on Friday. Sagar Magani has the details.
3: The White House Correspondents Association is under pressure at this week's rescheduled annual dinner. The first one in April was cut short when a gunman accused of trying to kill President Trump opened fire at the Washington Hilton shortly after.
4: We'll do it again.
3: Take two is Friday at a smaller venue with enhanced security. Secret Service Deputy Director Matthew Quinn says it's not just a redo.
5: We're looking at this as a presidential site with cabinet members and other protectees there.
3: Former journalists and press freedom groups are asking the Correspondents Association to stand up forcefully for freedom of the press, saying the Trump administration's recent attacks on reporters have become even more egregious. Sagar Magani, Washington.
2: Meanwhile, it appears one AI company may have been hacked by another AI company. And the explanation? They say the AI model went rogue. Lorna Petty has the story.
6: This may sound like the plot of a sci-fi movie, but OpenAI's system just went rogue and hacked into another company. ChatGPT maker OpenAI was testing a combination of AI models, including its latest version of GPT 5.6 Sol, and an even more capable model that is still being tested. The models became so hyper-focused on completing the test that they identified on their own that AI startup Hugging Face was a place that might hold the solutions. So they tried to hack their way in. Hugging Face's security and its own AI agents spotted the attack and stopped the rogue activity. Hugging Face CEO Clément Delong said there didn't appear to be any malicious intent from OpenAI, but called it mind-blowing that AI agents could do something like this entirely on their own. OpenAI said the incident highlights a bigger issue. AI is getting faster at discovering and exploiting vulnerabilities, which means that AI security and safety needs to develop just as quickly as the technology itself.
2: And former Venezuelan President Nicolas Maduro and his wife are set to go on trial next June in New York. Julie Walker has the details.
7: Former Venezuelan President Nicolas Maduro and his wife will go on trial in New York June 1st of next year on drug trafficking charges. The Maduros were in court as the federal judge made that decision Wednesday. Their lawyers continuing to object to the U.S. government going into Venezuela and snatching them from power. Protesters were also outside court with the same complaint. President Trump repeatedly defends the raid, calling Maduro a narco-terrorist, flooding the U.S. with illicit drugs. Meanwhile, Maduro did not speak during the 15-minute hearing. Both have pled not guilty. They face potential life prison sentences if a jury agrees that they were part of a conspiracy to send cocaine into the U.S. Julie Walker, New York.
2: High heat and muggy conditions are returning to central North Carolina today, with scattered afternoon showers on the way. Sharon Chapman has the details.
8: Temperatures across the Raleigh, Durham, and Fayetteville areas will push into the upper 80s and low 90s today, with high humidity pushing heat index values even higher. Meteorologists expect pop-up afternoon storms to develop across the region, bringing localized heavy rainfall and brief strong wind gusts. Drier air and slightly cooler conditions are expected to settle in by the weekend.
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11: 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A 20% chance of showers and thunderstorms today. Our skies will be partly sunny with a high of 93 degrees and a heat index of 100. A 60% chance of showers and thunderstorms expected overnight. Skies becoming mostly cloudy with a low of 69 degrees. then a 90% chance of showers and thunderstorms for our Thursday. Highs only up to 77 degrees, and winds will be light out of the north at 5 to 10 miles an hour. Our 90% chance of showers continuing Thursday night. Lows back down to 64 degrees. That's the forecast. I'm meteorologist Scott.

No Doubt, Don't Speak here on WFJA 105.5. Hey, it's Bryson Lyons in the Speedy Express Shipping of Sanford studio. Hope you're having a wonderful, wonderful Wednesday afternoon. We're getting into the evening. I'm helping you get through the rest of your drive home. Hey, I got some David Bowie right here for you. Hope you enjoy.

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WFJA 105.5. Sorry about that. Hey, it's Bryson Lyons in the Speedy Express Shipping of Sanford studio. Hope you're having a wonderful, wonderful Wednesday. It's about time for me to get out of here. I hit play a bit too soon on that last song, but that's okay. Hey, we're playing the best of the 70s, 80s, and 90s. I'll see you tomorrow from 2 to 6. Y'all be good. I got some Culture Club to close us out here today. Be sure you stick around. The TJ Show is on next. Got some Culture Club. Y'all be good. See you tomorrow.

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1: I'm Luke Morrow. Our top story, the U.S. has signed an agreement with Saudi Arabia today to develop a civilian nuclear program. According to the Department of Energy, the agreement will lay the legal foundation for a decades-long multi-billion dollar partnership. It will now head to Congress for review. Sharon Chapman has the details.
2: The 30-year agreement would allow U.S. companies to help Saudi Arabia build a civilian nuclear energy program and could eventually allow the kingdom to enrich uranium on its own soil. The administration says the deal keeps America, not rivals like China or Russia, at the center of Saudi Arabia's nuclear future, while creating billions of dollars in business for U.S. firms. But opponents warn uranium enrichment technology can also be used to develop nuclear weapons, and they argue the deal doesn't include the strongest international safeguards. The agreement now heads to Congress for review.
1: Meanwhile, it appears one AI company may have been hacked by another AI company. And the explanation? They say the AI model went rogue. Lorna Petty has the story.
3: This may sound like the plot of a sci-fi movie, but OpenAI's system just went rogue and hacked into another company. ChatGPT maker OpenAI was testing a combination of AI models, including its latest version of GPT 5.6 Sol and an even more capable model that is still being tested. The models became so hyper-focused on completing the test that they identified on their own that AI startup Hugging Face was a place that might hold the solutions. So they tried to hack their way in. Hugging Face's security and its own AI agents spotted the attack and stopped the rogue activity. Hugging Face CEO Clément Delong said there didn't appear to be any malicious intent from OpenAI, but called it mind-blowing that AI agents could do something like this entirely on their own. OpenAI said the incident highlights a bigger issue. AI is getting faster at discovering and exploiting vulnerabilities, which means that AI security and safety needs to develop just as quickly as the technology itself.
1: And former Venezuelan President Nicolas Maduro and his wife are set to go on trial next June in New York. Julie Walker has the details.
4: Former Venezuelan President Nicolas Maduro and his wife will go on trial in New York June 1st of next year on drug trafficking charges. The Maduros were in court as the federal judge made that decision Wednesday. Their lawyers continuing to object to the U.S. government going into Venezuela and snatching them from power. Protesters were also outside court with the same complaint. President Trump repeatedly defends the raid, calling Maduro a narco-terrorist, flooding the U.S. with illicit drugs. Meanwhile, Maduro did not speak during the 15-minute hearing. Both have pled not guilty. They face potential life prison sentences if a jury agrees that they were part of a conspiracy to send cocaine into the U.S. Julie Walker, New York.
1: High heat and muggy conditions are returning to central North Carolina today, with scattered afternoon showers on the way. Sharon Chapman has the details.
2: Temperatures across the Raleigh, Durham, and Fayetteville areas will push into the upper 80s and low 90s today, with high humidity pushing heat index values even higher. Meteorologists expect pop-up afternoon storms to develop across the region, bringing localized heavy rainfall and brief strong wind gusts. Drier air and slightly cooler conditions are expected to settle in by the weekend.
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7: Now your weather forecast for Sanford and surrounding areas. A 20% chance of showers and thunderstorms today. Our skies will be partly sunny with a high of 93 degrees and a heat index of 100. A 60% chance of showers and thunderstorms expected overnight. Skies becoming mostly cloudy with a low of 69 degrees. Then a 90% chance of showers and thunderstorms for our Thursday. Highs only up to 77 degrees and winds will be light out of the north at 5 to 10 miles an hour. Our 90% chance of showers continuing Thursday night. Lows back down to 64 degrees. That's the forecast. I'm meteorologist Scott Cook.

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1: 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Hello, J-Bo.
2: Hello.
1: Hello, Kenny.
3: Hey now.
1: Hello, Heather.
4: Hello, TJ.
2: Why do you sound like that?
4: What do you mean? Hello, TJ. That sounds so creepy.
1: Listen.
4: Do that. She doesn't usually say hello, TJ. She says, what's up?
1: All right. Everyone's feeling a little loose.
2: Okay.
1: Last week, J-Bo, our producer Kenny shared something that was really offensive. He claimed that he went to an ice cream shop many years ago. You know how sometimes in ice cream shops or in any little mom and pop shops, they've got pictures or Polaroids on the wall of their customers. And so a family will come in, they'll snap a picture, and they add them to the collection.
2: Yeah, it's super sweet. No pun intended.
1: Kenny stole a picture of a random family and put it on his refrigerator for years.
3: Yes.
1: And then recently lost the photo and said he was on the market to find a new family that's not his to display on his fridge.
3: That's right.
1: It's a weird thing to do.
3: I don't know. I thought it was funny.
1: Is that really you, Joanna, in Ozark, Arkansas?
5: Yes.
1: So, Joanna, you heard Kenny share this story. Are you mad about this?
5: No, I thought it was pretty funny. Oh,
1: so there you go. So now it's encouraging
2: he's
1: what he's doing.
2: It.
1: I don't like that. All right, but you have a solution for Kenny because he's looking for a picture of a random family.
5: Yeah, I decided that I'd just send one to him of my family.
1: Wait a minute. So you sent a picture, because you don't know Joanna, you sent a picture of your family so Kenny can display it on his fridge?
5: Yeah, just a rando family.
3: I have the picture here. She sent it to our email, hello@thetjshow.com.
1: Let me see it.
3: Here it is. It's a beautiful family.
1: Print out Joanna's picture. Go with that one if that makes you happy.
3: It will make me happy. And if this makes you feel any better, the ice cream shop was in like a touristy location, so I bet that family hasn't even been back there.
1: Oh,
3: so
1: yeah,
3: they
1: I'm
3: don't
1: sure.
3: even know that their picture's
2: they
3: messing
2: up. They vacationed there every summer, and then they came back the following summer, and they were
1: right.
2: highly disappointed
1: That's right.
2: when their photo was gone.
1: Kids most likely cried over Kenny's selfish
2: yeah.
1: decision. Hey, Joanna, thank you so much for listening to our show.
5: Well, I listen every now and then. I just don't like commercials, so I flip.
1: Really? You know what? That's interesting you say that. I'm a huge fan of commercials.
5: Ugh, I hate them.
1: See, I have a different feeling because my family eats and stays alive because of commercials. So, you know, I guess I just have this deep affection for them. But I mean, listen, everyone has different opinions.
5: I guess I see your point.
1: Listen, the fact that Kenny's going to put your family's picture on his refrigerator, we love you for that. You're amazing. You tune in whenever you feel like it, okay?
5: Well, I've kind of been sending it a little bit more.
1: Oh, yeah, okay. Hey.
2: All right, well, we appreciate you.
3: Joanna, I'm going to send you a picture of my family to put up on your fridge, okay?
6: If you owned a Walkman, a members-only jacket, or a pair of
1: Joanna,
6: parachute
1: you have a great
6: pants,
1: day. That's what I'm trying to say.
6: You're in the right place.
5: And y'all too.
6: 105.5
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0: This is the TJ Show. I'm a super fan of John Maxwell, and I've discovered his books over the years, and I can't stop reading them. They're just so interesting, and he really cares about leading people to their best potential, and I just admire what he's done with his career, and his company is huge right now. And I recently read one of his books, and I was just so moved by so many of the quotes and the conversation around failure in this book. And what annoys me is, like, you could scroll on social media and you'll see some influencer, hopefully well-meaning, but you've got to overcome failure. And it starts to just kind of blend into, you know, one of a million people giving advice. And I think what I like about John so much is that he's so humble. But I took some notes, and I just want to read this because I don't know what you're going through. I don't know what you're trying to create or what you're dreaming about or what business you started and maybe it didn't work, or who knows what your story is. Maybe you're going to school and you got an F on some project you work on. I mean, who knows what's going on? But I want to read you a couple of these quotes because I was very moved by these. It's from one of John's books called Failing Forward. He says, the difference between average people and achieving people is their perception of and response to failure. I mean, how good is that?
1: That's good.
0: Another one, the greatest mistake we make is living in constant fear that we will make one. How many things have we avoided doing just because we're afraid of the potential horrific outcome that may just be completely made up in our own head?
1: And I'm going to say this not because I want to start any kind of controversy when it comes to the school system. I'm saying this because this is my experience. I was a straight A, B, A, B student. Okay, I'll be honest. Honor roll, definitely, for sure. And so I did not like making mistakes. So when I did make mistakes, the consequences weren't great. Either, you know, you get a red X on your test, or you feel like you're not the smartest person in the room. And that, for me, has translated into life, where I'm afraid to make a mistake in life and afraid to fail because of that red X that might be a peer. But really, it's just like, that's my mind that's holding me back.
0: Thank you for sharing that. That is the reality of not failing forward.
1: Right.
0: And I think that's like the thesis of this book. It could actually be this thing that harms us way more than the failure should harm us.
1: Oh, yeah.
0: Another failure is, listen to how good this is. Failure is simply a price we pay to achieve success.
1: Mm-hmm.
0: You know, if we read all these stories of these people that we admire, is there one of them where there isn't failure? You ready for another quote from Johnny Cash? Johnny Cash says, you build on failure, you use it as a stepping stone, close the door of the past. You don't try to forget the mistakes, but you don't dwell on it.
1: Mm-hmm.
0: You don't let it have any of your energy, any of your time, or any of your space. Yeah, there's too much to do to start like obsessing over the past. I used to obsess over the past a lot of years ago. And thank goodness I stopped doing that. There's a woman, I wish I knew her name, but she was being interviewed. And she said, what good is there thinking about your past? Like, what makes you think what you thought was the right move was actually going to be better than where you are today? Like, maybe you would have made a decision that you thought was right at the time that actually would have brought you to an outcome that's way worse than what you have now from that failure. I just love reading about this stuff. The name of that book was Failing Forward. It's John Maxwell. Huge fan. This is the TJ Show.
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0: This is the TJ Show, our news. It sounds a little bit different around here. Kenny reads through every story he can find, and then he brings us the most interesting ones. Kenny, what's been happening in the world?
1: These stories never get old to me, although if I ever have kids, maybe I'll change my tune. A couple woke up to see that there were 31 purchases made on their account, totaling over $3,000.
0: The culprit, what account?
1: Their Amazon account.
0: Mm.
1: The culprit was their 5-year-old son, who got a hold of one of his parents' phones and made all these purchases while the rest of the house was asleep.
0: Yeah, I could see how that could very easily happen.
2: But things were on sale. It was fine.
0: It's true. Did he get good deals?
1: I'm not exactly sure, but his father wasn't very happy. You, I think, see surveillance video that was later posted to TikTok. I guess they have a camera in their living room. The father, you know, reprimanding his 5-year-old son. You bought 7 ride-on cars on Amazon. You spent over $3,000 on Amazon today. How did you do that? You are in so much trouble, is what you hear the father saying.
2: This kid has plans for him and his friends. You know what I'm saying? He's like, one for me, one for all of my friends.
0: Sounds generous to me.
2: Mm-hmm.
1: The son also had another $700 of items in the cart, ready to check out before they actually caught him. So it could have been a little bit worse. Hopefully they're going to be able to settle all of this with Amazon. Usually they're pretty graceful when it comes to this kind of thing.
3: This is where having bad credit comes in handy, because you can't have a credit card limit more than like $500. So... Then you can't, your kid can't spend
2: unless you have your bank account attached to the Amazon account.
3: Don't put any money in it.
0: Yeah.
2: Don't put any money in
3: Zero money in it.
2: You keep all your checks at home?
3: Mm-hmm.
2: Under your mattress?
3: Keep cash under your mattress. Yep, that's what I do.
0: You always
2: It's the 1930s again.
0: You find the bright side of life.
3: I'm trying.
0: Yep. Yeah. Kenny, what else you have?
1: Found this survey, a study of 5,000 American adults. They say 77% make mealtime decisions based on what's trending on social media. The study also found that 93% of Americans encounter food-related social media posts on a daily basis, and that 40% of their social feeds are filled with food content. More than that, 58% say that they saved enough viral recipes to fill a cookbook of their own.
0: Yeah, I mean, I feel that, because most of our dinners are my wife Googling or finding some meal, and they're very good.
1: Yeah, but I do it too.
0: An endless amount of recipes on the internet. It's great.
1: So, interestingly enough, this study highlights French fries quite a bit. According to the study, 72% of Americans who find viral recipes online say they've seen French fries or loaded French fry content. They even say that French fry content is most likely to go viral over chicken, pasta, and pizza. I'm curious, so I continue reading on. This study was commissioned by McCain's, who makes, you guessed it, French fries.
2: Yeah, there's no way French fries are viral more than pizza and pasta and chicken.
1: I'm reading this article and they're like force feeding me French fries, and I'm trying to figure out why is there so much French fry talk. This is cool information, and okay, now I know why.
2: I've never been upset if somebody force fed me fries. Yeah. Right, I was pretty happy about that.
1: I wasn't mad about it. I was just curious as to why.
0: Yeah, like, we're not a fan of agendas, but French fry agendas, who's it hurting?
2: Right,
0: I mean, exactly. We just love that. Kenny, thanks for keeping us somewhat informed.
1: That's what's happening.
4: Turn it up. This one's a classic. WFJA

0: This is the TJ Show. Thank you for turning your radio on today on this Wednesday. J-Bo, how do you feel about Wednesdays?
1: It's cool. It's in the middle of the week. It's like the first half of the week is over. You're looking forward to the second half. I'm down.
0: Kenny, he taps some random people on the shoulder. And the goal here is to get us all to love every day equally.
2: So do you look forward to Wednesdays when you see it coming up on the calendar?
3: Honestly, no.
2: Do you have any other thoughts on Wednesday?
3: Let's see. I hope it's Wednesday that I either win the lottery or somebody gives me a paid-for home.
0: Now, see, that's not going to happen. It's just not going to happen.
1: Probably not. Very slim.
4: The only thing I could say that would get people hype is it's another day alive. Every day above ground is a good day.
0: Hey. Can we start there? If we feel like, oh, the weekend's so far away, and what am I going to do now for these next couple days? We're alive today. This is cool.
1: We don't get many weekends. We get more weekdays than we do weekends. So if I'm only focused on the weekend, then I'm not living life.
2: Yeah.
4: So that's something to always be grateful for, that you're alive. You woke up this morning. Well, you woke up Wednesday morning.
2: Why is Wednesday great?
5: Because it's the middle of the week, so you're that much closer to the weekend.
0: Oh.
2: Why is it always about the weekend, though? I feel like Wednesday doesn't get enough love on its own.
5: I don't know.
2: It's too bad.
0: Yeah, the goal here is to get us all to love every day of the week equally. That's what we're trying to do here.
2: Can you help me get people hyped up for Wednesday?
6: We're halfway through the week, so, I mean, why not?
2: You deal with a little bit more excitement?
6: Yeah, we're halfway through the week, so why not? You know, it's hump day. We got to stick out for two more days, and it's already Friday. We'll be out.
0: Yeah, see, everyone's looking forward to Friday to get out to this better life that is our weekends. But what if we made the whole week our better life,
2: imagine,
0: right?
1: I think it's possible.
0: What would happen? People do that all the time.
1: Yes.
0: Why can't it be us?
2: Yeah. It's cozy in the middle.
6: Yeah.
2: Don't you think?
6: Okay, not bad. Yeah, not too bad. Closer to the weekend, y'all.
0: Oh, there we go.
6: So it's gonna come fast. Makes the weekend come faster. So Wednesday's a fun, exciting day.
0: Mm. What do we do, J-Bo? If we're in a place where we can't stand any other day but the weekend?
1: Well, I think it just depends. There's some days where I wake up and I want to just stay in bed, and I wish it was the weekend.
0: So fine.
1: Let's just talk about the fact that is a real thing. But
0: not every day, though.
1: Not every day, right. What gets me excited about every day of the week, including Wednesday, is that I get to do something else today that I didn't get to do yesterday, or I get to experience something new today. So when I wake up, I'm like, great, what new opportunity am I going to experience today? What new person am I going to meet? I think you're looking forward to experiencing something new. You start looking at the world differently. You start looking for those things that are new that you want to experience.
0: Yeah, that's great. This is another day in this adventure that we call life.
1: Right.
0: And what am I going to discover today? And I don't have to solve my whole life's problems today.
1: You don't.
0: Like, I just got to do what's in front of me today.
1: That's
0: and
1: it.
0: If I just focus on that, it really relieves a lot of stress,
1: yes,
0: and anxiety about how am I going to fix the huge marathon.
1: Yeah.
0: Let's just deal with this first quarter mile,
1: yeah,
0: right?
1: Exactly.
0: Kenny, thank you for tapping people on the shoulder and asking them this question. Please keep
7: my
0: doing this.
7: My pleasure.
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1: I'm Dan Warren. Our top story. By a narrow vote of 216 to 214, the House has adopted a sweeping budget resolution for a $95 billion package to provide funding for defence and intelligence, farm aid and components of the elections overhaul effort, the Save America Act. During the debate, House Minority Leader Hakeem Jeffries said the war had already costed Americans dearly.
2: Donald Trump's reckless and costly war of choice in Iran has skyrocketed gas prices on everyday Americans who are already suffering from the failed Republican economy and drowning in its poor management.
1: Meanwhile, Indiana Congressman Marlene Stutzman told the House that they had to back the resolution to support the troops.
3: U.S. service members are working day and night to be sure Americans are safe from a nuclear bomb in Iran and to advance peace in the Middle East. Our military is the most lethal fighting force known to man, and they are depending on us to help them finish the job.
1: Meanwhile, it appears one AI company may have been hacked by another AI company. And the explanation? They say the AI model went rogue. Lorna Petty has the story.
4: This may sound like the plot of a sci-fi movie, but OpenAI's system just went rogue and hacked into another company. ChatGPT maker OpenAI was testing a combination of AI models, including its latest version of GPT 5.6 Sol and an even more capable model that is still being tested. The models became so hyper-focused on completing the test that they identified on their own that AI startup Hugging Face was a place that might hold the solutions. So they tried to hack their way in. Hugging Face's security and its own AI agents spotted the attack and stopped the rogue activity. Hugging Face CEO Clément Delong said there didn't appear to be any malicious intent from OpenAI, but called it mind-blowing that AI agents could do something like this entirely on their own. OpenAI said the incident highlights a bigger issue. AI is getting faster at discovering and exploiting vulnerabilities, which means that AI security and safety needs to develop just as quickly as the technology itself.
1: And former Venezuela President Nicolas Maduro and his wife are set to go on trial next June in New York. Julie Walker has the details.
5: Former Venezuelan President Nicolas Maduro and his wife will go on trial in New York June 1st of next year on drug trafficking charges. The Maduros were in court as the federal judge made that decision Wednesday. Their lawyers continuing to object to the U.S. government going into Venezuela and snatching them from power. Protesters were also outside court with the same complaint. President Trump repeatedly defends the raid, calling Maduro a narco-terrorist, flooding the U.S. with illicit drugs. Meanwhile, Maduro did not speak during the 15-minute hearing. Both have pled not guilty. They face potential life prison sentences if a jury agrees that they were part of a conspiracy to send cocaine into the U.S. Julie Walker, New York.
1: I'm Dan Warren, and this is Radio Network News.
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0: This is the TJ Show. My wife Jess sent me a screenshot, and it was a little bit alarming because her phone was telling her that an AirTag that's not hers was following her and tracking her.
1: Oh, that is scary.
0: And so if you're not familiar with AirTags, it's these little devices that you can link to track certain things. People use it in their bags or a briefcase. And, you know, if they leave the briefcase somewhere, it'll alert on their phone. Oh, here's where it is. You left it at this restaurant. You can go find it. It's honestly an amazing technology. And so I was a little bit concerned, and I said, well, what do you mean? And she's like, I don't know. It just, my phone just told me there's an AirTag that's not mine that is tracking me. And so after a few questions and a little investigation, we eventually found out what it was. I did an interview with my wife, Jess. And by the way, I was getting ready to call your husband, Archie. I had him on speed dial. I was like, you know, this guy, he's in the military. He's going to know what to do. I don't have to worry about anything.
1: Don't waste my husband's time with that nonsense.
0: Well,
1: figure out your own drama.
0: No, but he knows what to do with this kind of
1: stuff. No, he has bigger things to deal with.
0: I know, but hasn't someone tracked your husband at some point? I mean, you would know about it, but I'm sure they have.
1: I'm sure, and he's probably dealing with those type of things. Like I said, bigger things.
0: Right. All right, so here's my wife, Jess. I get home.
2: Hey, Jess.
3: Why are you grinning? You're grinning.
2: Well, it's because you got a little alert on your phone. Can you share what it was?
3: Yeah, it says it's been detected that an AirTag is moving with me. It really made me feel uncomfortable.
0: Yeah, I mean, I guess you could have someone who would, like, stick it to the bottom of your car.
1: Right.
0: And try to figure out where someone's going.
2: And my first thought was, is it Kenny?
0: I was like, no, I don't even think he would do that. I immediately said it probably wasn't Kenny.
4: Come on.
1: That's wild.
4: You immediately suggested me.
0: No, but I thought it, and then I said it's not him.
2: So the AirTag. You got an alert that there was an AirTag that was following you, which I think is a pretty cool feature on the iPhone.
3: It said it's moving with you, which sounds even creepier.
0: It doesn't make me happy that the iPhone can figure that out and alert us.
1: Yeah, it's pretty creepy, though.
2: So you thought somebody was tracking you?
3: Well, I told my sister, and she said, oh, that's because I have our dad's keys today. She and I were hanging out, and she said he keeps an AirTag on his keys in case he loses them.
2: So you happen to be traveling with his keys.
3: Yes, in close proximity.
2: And your phone thought that you were being tracked by that tag.
3: Which is amazing. I actually think that's really smart of my phone.
2: Yeah, I agree with you. I didn't even know it did that.
3: It's like spyware. It's awesome.
0: Something like that.
1: That is brilliant.
0: Yeah, and so because the keys, my father-in-law's keys, had that little AirTag, it alerted Jess, there's something following you. And it was just this perfect chain of events.
1: I love it when my phone tells me that my computer's no longer with me.
0: Yes.
1: Or that I left it somewhere.
0: Yep.
1: Absolutely love that.
0: I don't know how it works, but it does the same thing for me. And I'm like, oh, yep, that's right. I forgot it at the office.
1: Great
0: Super
1: feature.
0: Cool. Interesting technology in our lives. 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

0: This is the TJ Show. Here's how Luna's Animal Tales got started. It was because of my dog. It was all inspired by her being so bored with our show. We had to figure something out. My wife, Jess, would leave the house, turn the radio on as Luna was in the living room, and then she'd come home and Luna was passed out. Didn't want to hear a thing we were saying because we're talking about human-related issues.
1: Yeah, she was bored, man.
0: And that's where we found the biggest stories and animal headlines made all the difference. And that's why we do Luna's Animal Tales. Hopefully your pet will enjoy this too. Start in Australia. This is really interesting to me. There's a sulfur-crested cockatoo in Sydney. They have learned to operate drinking fountains designed for human use.
2: Nice.
1: I love it.
0: The team said they placed cameras and recorded more than 500 attempts by the birds to use public drinking fountains. The team said that the birds were successfully able to operate the fountains about 46% of the time, which is pretty good for a bird brain. The behavior consists of a combination of actions involving both feet, bills, and shifting body weight to start the water flow. They think they're doing this because they were able to mimic what the humans were doing, so they were actually watching them.
1: That's awesome. That's funny.
0: And they just got the hang of it and said, oh, this is fun. And they don't even need it as their main water source. There's a creek that they go to, but now they have an option. They're just having a good time. Pretty amazing, actually.
1: It's like a water park for them.
0: Yeah, it is like a water park. I love it. Scientists have spotted killer whales in the ocean making specialized tools, then working together in pairs to roll them across their bodies. Now, is this one of the weirdest things you've ever heard?
1: That sounds brilliant. Like,
0: yeah.
1: It's low-key genius.
0: This discovery breaks new ground as the first

0: factories underwater right. that we didn't know about. One of the scientists said, "What I find remarkable about this behavior is just how widespread it is in the population, males and females of all life stages, and from all three southern resident pods were seen using kelp in this way. All evidence points to it being an important part of their social lives." Pretty interesting. Animals are amazing. So much that we don't know, that we're just discovering every day. By the way, if you only catch a small portion of our show, you can hear a whole lot more of what we do every day. 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

0: This is the TJ Show, our news. It sounds a little bit different around here. Kenny reads through every story he can find, and then he brings us the most interesting ones. Kenny, what's been happening in the world?
1: A report based on 2 years of career coaching 47 top executives, and it found that those who set clear boundaries at work, like declining unnecessary meetings, stopping emails after hour, aren't just happier, they're actually advancing faster in their professional lives.
0: Yeah, you can keep your head screwed on straight. With the way our world has kind of blurred, where does work start? Where does it end? You could go bananas.
2: Mm-hmm.
1: Yeah, according to the study, rather than chasing work-life balance, these leaders make deliberate choices about where their attention goes. It's not just about always being available. It's about being strategically focused.
0: Wow.
1: So executives who say no thoughtfully or redirect requests to match their priorities are seen not as difficult, but strategic. And in today's workplace, value isn't measured by hours worked, but by clarity, focus, and high impact contributions.
0: It's interesting about saying no. There was a moment that I'll never forget. There was a guy who was very smart, and I was asking him for help on something. And he got on the phone with me. He said, no, I can't. Gave me a reason why. It was actually like the kindest, most gentle thing he could have done. And I had a tremendous amount of respect for him. I was like, oh, that's a guy I want to be like.
2: Definitely have more respect for those people.
0: I felt inspired being turned down. It was great. Much different story in high school when I would ask for a yes and I'd get a no. Kenny.
2: Different situation.
0: What else you have?
1: The Army Corps of Engineers, probably some of the smartest people on the planet, and they're constantly looking for solutions to problems. And in the military, on military airfields, there is a problem of birds. And it could cause millions and millions of dollars of damage. You remember what happened to Sully Sullenberger's plane when he flew into a flock of geese. Now, this is a big risk on these military airstrips. So the Army Corps of Engineers solution is quite interesting. They have mounted fake coyotes to what look like remote control cars. And they drive around the airstrip scaring away the birds.
0: Birds.
1: It seems to be working pretty well.
0: Idiots.
2: What? I mean, the fake coyotes at this point will scare the raccoons, they'll scare the dogs, they'll scare anything that come that way.
0: They're like, what is that thing?
2: Yeah.
0: I've never seen that.
1: Yeah, it's pretty cool. And if you look at photos, it literally does look like a plastic coyote on top of like a toy car. I'm sure it's more advanced than a toy car, but
0: morons.
1: This is an interesting solution. They've also hired hawk handlers at other airstrips, and they use the hawks to scare away the other birds that could come into contact with the jets.
2: You know, I live nearby some townhomes, and some of the residents have plastic owls on one of their like patios.
1: Yeah.
2: And I'm always curious as to why that is. I wonder if it's to keep away like other birds from settling there and like making a nest or you know, boo-booing on their stuff.
1: Or maybe mice.
3: Where every
1: too.
3: Song could is a remember mice? When
0: moment. I need to get a plastic owl.
3: WFJAFM.com.
0: We should start a plastic owl business. That'll be awesome. Maybe if people know that it works, they'll put that in front of their house.
1: Well, I've even seen on big like fields of grass, you'll see just like an outline, like a cardboard cutout of a dog that's apparently meant to scare away Canadian geese so the geese don't do their business all over the grass. Field of grass.
2: I know.

0: This is the TJ Show. I've been feeling bad about something recently, J-Bo.
1: What's going on, TJ?
0: There's a coffee shop that we go to, and they've got this little tiny water cooler. It's free water.
1: I've seen it.
0: Yeah, whoever wants to fill it up, and they've got some plastic cups next to it, and you get your little meal, you just want water, you go up there.
1: Very thoughtful of them.
0: Right, and I have now this Stanley tumbler that is so huge.
1: Mm-hmm.
0: I'm basically carrying around what feels like a 5-gallon bucket sometimes. I go into this coffee shop and, you know, I feel bad because I take out a large percentage of their little water cooler because I just fill it up. And so then I've started filling it a little less because I'm like, as soon as this thing drains, they got to refill it. And I created this whole scenario in my head.
1: You started to feel guilty, huh?
0: Yeah, that they were mad at me, that I was using more water than you're supposed to take as a customer. It's one thing to take a little cup, but to fill up your whole Stanley, and they're constantly trucking it back and forth, filling it up. And so I finally said, I know what I'm doing. I'm creating a story in my head. How often do we do this in our lives where we come up with this whole scenario? It doesn't exist most of the time, yet we react and we change our behavior because of it.
1: That's right.
0: And so I said, no, not anymore. I'm going to just interview the barista and I'm just going to see how she feels about this.
2: Hey, Elsa, you know you're my favorite barista.
3: Thank you, TJ. You're one of my favorite customers.
0: I didn't know that, but you learn something new every day when you talk to people.
1: She told me that last week.
0: Did she?
1: That I was one of her favorite customers.
0: I believe it.
2: That's so good to know. I have a question for you. So I have this big Stanley tumbler here. You see this thing?
3: I do. I noticed it when you came in.
2: So you guys have a little water cooler. And when I say little, I mean it's a pretty small one.
3: I mean, it's 1.5 gallons, but...
0: I guess I offended her there.
3: Yeah, it's comparatively not that huge.
2: I don't mean this in an offensive way. I'm calling it what it is.
3: Yes, correct.
2: So I have this huge Stanley tumbler, and I took down a percentage of your water cooler. Is that okay?
3: Yes.
2: Really, you're okay with that?
3: Yes.
0: And I was really surprised by that answer.
1: Wow, she's
0: I was
1: very
0: not
1: kind.
0: Expecting her to be super kind like that and just like, yeah, of course, that's what it's there for.
2: But I see a lot of other Stanleys and tumblers around. Are you guys constantly having to refill that thing?
3: Constantly would be a stretch. You can also, though, always ask to come up and I'll put ice in it and I'll use the thing back here. If you feel bad going from the pitcher that everybody uses, you can come right to the source and I'll hook you up.
0: So not only does she not have a problem with it, but she's offering to fill it up for me every time I want to. So this story I created in my head was way, way off.
1: I wish I knew that because I've been walking around super dehydrated. I have refused to fill up my tumbler using their little gallon tank. I use the little plastic cups that they put there. If I would have known I could just walk up to her and say, hey, can you fill this up for me? I would be a very hydrated person right now.
0: You're doing the same thing. You've created your own story and you've decided
1: to be kind and not be selfish.
0: Right. But they don't see it that way. So we were wrong.
2: That is so nice. Do you know, I created all these stories in my head that you were mad at me when I was filling it up and none of that's true.
3: No, that says more about you than about me. Knock yourself out.
2: I actually only filled it up 75% of the way.
3: That's very generous of you.
2: But now I'm going to fill up the rest.
3: Go for it.
0: So there it is, firsthand. We cannot react to these stories that we've made up in our heads because so many times they're just not true and we're changing our behavior, we're inconveniencing ourselves.
1: They'll stop us from doing things we really want to do.
0: All because we were worried about what someone else thinks. So thank you, Elsa. This is the TJ Show.
4: 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And of course, the awesome 80s music. 105.5 WFJA.